0: And then they read reclassification. They went to 4A. Then they reclassified again. They went to 3A. And now they reclassified again, and now they're in 2A. So, I mean, they've constantly gotten smaller. But typically those schools coming out of the 3A, out of 2A, they're good football programs. And I think this is going to be a neck-and-neck ball game. This could go either way. It's a kind of a toss-up type game. But I think Luverne has the skills and the experience. They can win this ball game. As long as that long bus ride doesn't get to them, I'm going with the Luverne Tigers. We got one more game to talk about, and that's Charles Henderson in Elmore County when we return to the Ralph Black Coaches Connection.
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4: Hey, I'm on the phone with Coach Philip Jones from the Charles Henderson High School Trojans. And Coach, got to see you on TV this past week. You got a little interview on WSFA before your game of the week, and then it got delayed because rain, but you got to get the game in a little later than normal, but the Trojans played really good on Thursday night.
5: Yeah, we did. I was proud of the way we came out and played. My biggest thing I stressed to them is this week we need to come out and play fast and be physical, and they answered the bell. They came out. We scored on special. Well, actually, we scored on defense the first points. You know, our freshman, Jamarcus Lee, intercepted the ball and returned it back. And once they punted, Peyton Bean returned punt return for a touchdown. So, you know, it was 14 points before the offense even got on the field. So, you know, I was pleased the way we played the first half.
4: Well, and you said they ran the clock on the second half, which a little disappointing. You don't get as much playing time, but it was kind of late, so I guess it was a good thing.
5: Yeah, I mean, I didn't know they was going to do six-minute quarters. I agreed to the running clock. If I knew it was going to be six-minute quarters, I probably wouldn't agree to it. I thought it was going to be a regular at least 10-minute quarter. You know, run the clock. That way I get the other guys in, let them get some playing time as well.
4: Well, this week you're going to have to fall back on some experience because you're playing a team that's going to be a lot better. You're playing Elmore County this week, and that means you got to get on the road as well.
5: Yeah, they got a solid team, but I think we are better. We just got to play up to our potential. You know, they got a lot of kids that's out, you know, especially starting. So I got a feeling they're going to be ready for us. They're going to be back. They're going to be healthy. They're going to be ready for us. But, you know, if we just come out and just play our game, I think we'll be fine.
4: And that means you're going to have to go up to Eclectic, Alabama, and you want to take a big crowd with you. But we're not real familiar with that area up there as far as playing time and experience with this team. I mean, I think we played them once before.
5: Yeah, I want to say, I don't remember exactly what year, but I want to say we won on the last play. I think it was like fourth and goal, and we stopped them on the last play of the game, and we end up winning that at their place.
4: Well, what are they going to throw at you this week?
5: They got a decent running game. They got a decent running back. The offensive line, they big. Up front, they big on both sides of the ball, but their secondary is not that good. They got a decent quarterback. Well, you put some pressure, put a little pressure on him, he just throw the ball up. So, I mean, we just got to play our ball on all three phases. Got to play solid football. And we do that, I think we'll be fine, you know, especially up front, you know, since they big up front. So I think we'll be fine. We just, you know, they do exactly what they've been taught to do. I think we'll be fine.
4: Well, sounds like you need to get the running game into the second level of the defense and be ready to throw the ball, and then you're going to have to put pressure on their quarterbacks, what it sounds like to me.
5: Yeah, we're going to get playmakers on the ball, special receivers. I think our receiver corps is the best receiver corps we didn't had in a while. So we're going to get in the ball, make sure we're getting in the ball early so they can get some things happening.
4: Well, Coach, we want to wish you the best of luck as you do travel to the Eclectic this week to take on Elmore County in another region matchup. And I hope I talk to you next week after another big region win.
5: Yeah, thank you. I appreciate that.
4: Hey, guys, that's Coach Philip Jones with Charles Henderson High School Trojans. Good luck, Coach.
5: Thank you, man.
0: Back here with the Ralph Black Coaches Connection to wrap it up with our pick on Charles Henderson at Elmore County, and it is you, Bart.
6: My turn.
0: Yeah.
6: I tell you, it's going to be a pretty good ball game right here, and that's another long trip for the Trojans. And
0: to Eclectic.
6: Yeah, that's a long ride right there. I just think Coach Jones and them are going to get the job done this Friday night. They didn't have good luck when they went that direction earlier, and I went with them when they played Valley. But I'm going to say that they're going to pull it off this time. Going with the Trojans of Charles Henderson.
0: All righty. Robin Snyder.
7: Well, I think it's going to be a great game. Both teams are, well, sorry, Charles Henderson's 2-1 and Elmore County's 2-2, but they are both 1-1 in the region. So we'll give them, whoever wins the game, an upper hand as to how they finish in the region standing. But comparing numbers, Elmore County's only scored 90 points and given up 108. Charles Henderson, on the other hand, has scored 94 and only given up 44. So I'm going to go with Charles Henderson as well.
0: Clark.
8: Well, we were talking earlier about those quality losses.
6: No such thing.
0: No such thing.
6: A loss is a loss. Nothing good about a loss.
8: Charles Henderson doesn't have one. You know, of course, they beat Hope Christian, and Valley is I think they're number two in their region right now, and of course they defeated Charles Henderson by a score of 14-31. And then the number three and number four teams are Elmore County and Charles Henderson in that region four standings. Looks like a pretty even matchup. Elmore County Panthers, they lost to Chilton. They won at Chilton County. Chilton County has not won a game this year. Clay Central, this so far Clay Central's 2-2. Elmore County lost to them, and they also lost to Marbury. And of course, we've heard about them by a score of 6. Marbury put up 35 points against them. I kind of look at this as a toss up as far as team matching. But I think that from what we saw last week, Robin, when we covered that Charles Henderson and Beauregard game, I think that Coach Jones is on the right track. I'm going to go with the Trojans on this pick.
7: Here's an interesting note on this game, too. Charles Henderson and Elmore County have never played each other.
0: Huh. That is kind of interesting. All right, Ruth, what do you think?
9: Well, y'all are all making me feel kind of bad now. But
7: hey, you're the one that's been undefeated a couple of times,
6: exactly right.
7: So don't second guess yourself.
9: That's true, but, you know, you can always be wrong.
8: Well, why did we all pick before Ruth? I thought we were going to depend on that here tonight.
7: I thought that was the reason John Mike brought her on the show, was to
6: teach us
9: what to do.
6: That's right. Mm-hmm. As a teacher.
7: She's a good teacher.
6: I mean, I'm a physical education teacher. I mean, I'm nothing.
7: You said it.
9: You said that. I did not. I'm not guilty.
0: My wife said it.
6: She did. Sitting right where I'm sitting, and I was standing over there hooking up the machine.
9: Anyway, I know if you just look at the numbers, I would kind of lean toward Charles Henderson, but I don't know. Elmore County seemed to have a tougher schedule earlier on, so I think I'm going to go with the home team and pick Elmore County. Sorry to my alma mater.
6: I think you're making a wise choice right there after looking at it. they've played some pretty tough teams mm-hmm. right there. And I know, Coach Jones, you better get those Trojans ready.
0: Well, the Trojans will take the 66.7-mile trip to Eclectic. It'll take them about an hour and 22 minutes. I think I can beat that. To Eclectic. I know I'd beat that to Eclectic before. But I'm kind of teetering on this game, too. I think this is going to be a very, very close game. I'm going to go with Elmore County as well. I think this is going to be a toss-up game. I told Bart before we came to this break, this game is going to be could go either way. I think this was one that the Trojans are very capable of winning, but I think it's also one that Elmore County is very capable of winning. I'm going to do that old give them 3 points for playing at home. I'm going with Elmore County, and I think they're the Indian. No, they're not.
7: They're
0: Indian.
7: The Panthers.
0: Panthers.
6: Panthers.
0: Panthers. That's what we tump because they're Indian.
7: Yeah,
0: we
7: yes. tump.
0: So I'm going with Elmore County as well.
8: You know, he did it to us again there. If you look at it, Bart.
7: Oh, yeah.
8: And Robin. He gets Ruth to pick. And
7: oh,
8: he
7: yeah.
8: makes his
7: he yeah. picks last every week, so, I mean.
6: Yeah, but he fixed that right there just so, you know, I'm not really sure where I want to go with that. So I'm going to go with the queen of picking and
9: we'll
6: let
9: see.
6: Ruth pick, and then I'm going to follow her lead. And, I mean, that's when you're the host of the show, I mean, that's what you get.
0: That's it.
6: Like Lee Corso.
8: I wanted to ask a question, too. You know, when y'all made the comments earlier about the teachers and the physical education teachers and everything, I heard that phrase a little bit different. I've heard that teachers that can teach, teach, and teachers that can't teach become administrators.
0: Oh.
9: I am not going there.
6: I'm not either.
0: I'm not going there either.
9: I appreciate all of them.
6: I do, too.
0: Well, my wife was a special ed teacher for many, many years, and then she went into psychometry, and there's a lot of work and a lot of work on
9: yes,
0: that business. And
9: very much.
0: So I'm not fussing about the administrators at all. I don't know. Do you? I don't think you consider a psychometrist an administrator, though. I mean, she's.
8: You know, the guy that told
0: special teacher
8: that told yeah. me that he's head of the education department, Jackson County, Alabama.
9: Oh, okay.
8: So and he said, you know, the reason I'm an administrator, I didn't have the ability to teach, so I became an administrator. So
9: mm-hmm.
8: he was one.
0: I will say this though, when my wife was getting her psychometry degree, she had to administer a bunch of tests and stuff, you know, to people, mm-hmm. practice tests. So she asked me, she said, I want to do a practice test on you. I was like, absolutely no way. It's not going to happen. I said, you're not going to test me for special ed. I said, because I might be qualified. And I said, and if I am, I don't want to know. So, no, I'm not taking your test. So, but she got her degree anyway and became a psychometrist without my help. So there you go. Well, that's going to wrap it up for us today here on the Ralph Black Coaches Connection. Hope everybody enjoyed our show. And as far as we know, I was not in special ed. And
6: questionable.
8: Yeah, I was just wondering if you'd have taken that test, would it have changed her career choice?
0: No, but
6: I think you must have majored in eating, because I tell you what, that ice cream didn't even – it's gone.
0: I love some ice cream.
6: That pound cake.
0: No, it may not have changed her career choice, but it might have changed her spouse choice. I didn't take the test. But anyway, thanks for everybody for listening in tonight. Join us next week two ways. By picking online. 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Go to the high school sports section and look for that big red button, as Chase calls it, says make your picks. And put your picks in this week, because we're looking for 50. We want to get up to 50 this week.
6: Hopefully I can come up with somebody to give us something for that 50th picker.
0: We can find something.
6: Yeah, we can do something.
0: Also, congratulations to our winners tonight, Wally Lowry and Jeremy Vincent as well. Winners of a $50 Tackle Shack gift card and a $25 gift certificate to Hook's Barbecue. You can pick those up tomorrow at the station.
6: That's winners right there. Jeffrey and Erica Knight do a great job out there at Tackle Shack, and then Ken and Adam and their crew here.
0: I thought you were talking about Wally and Jeremy. I was going to say, no, those are losers.
8: I thought he was I thought he was too, and I was going to take issue there with Wally.
0: We love them both, and congratulations to our two winners. So go out and make your picks, and then come join us next Wednesday night here at Hook's Barbecue, where when we'll return to the Ralph Black's coach. Ugh, can't even talk. The Ralph Black Coaches Connection. So make sure you come and join us next Wednesday as well. Thanks to our guest prognosticator this week,
10: the Queen of Pickens.
9: Thank you. I enjoyed being here.
0: I told you it wouldn't be hard.
9: No,
10: we were nice.
9: Okay, y'all were very nice. Yes.
10: Terry, we didn't talk bad about Terry. He went to the car to listen to us. And
0: next year, I might kick Bart off and let you just sit in on Bart's spot.
10: That'll be fine.
9: Okay then.
8: Well, I'd been hearing about Ruth, and I didn't realize who was embarrassing. I was going to make the acquaintance to now because, you know, when somebody just beats you down like that, you kind of need to know what they look like.
10: That's right.
0: But, by the way, guys, Ruth's overall picks so far on the year, she's 30-6, which is better than any of us, by the way.
9: We'll see after this week how it goes.
0: We will.
9: This is a tough week.
0: It is a very tough week. Next week's going to be tough, too. But, anyway, I'm looking forward to it. Come join us on Friday night. We'll be at Ayrton and GW Long with 94.7 in Skipperville. And we'll be at Goshen and Zion Chapel on 96.3 as well. 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

0: There's Alicia Bridges from an underrated comedy from the late 70s called Love at First Bite. 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

0: There's the song that won a Grammy for Sting because it was Song of the Year in 1984 from Synchronicity. I am Keith Stevens. Have you ever seen The Police, by the way? I don't know if they're ever going to tour again. Now, I saw The Police two times. I saw them in the early 80s. They actually toured with the Thompson Twins in their heyday. It was a great show. And then I saw them on one of the reunion tours, I would say maybe 15 or 20 years ago. It was good, but sometimes the reunion tours don't live up to the hype, shall we say.
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8: for Troy and the Wiregrass, clear tonight, low 67. Sunny tomorrow, high 91, northeast wind 10. Clear tomorrow night, low 66. And Friday, sunny, high 94. Again tonight, clear, low 67 for Troy and the Wiregrass on Classic Hits 94.7. William Cowper had a hard life. He lost his mother at age 6, was mistreated by fellow students, and his father prevented him from marrying the girl he loved. He tried to commit suicide. After a year in an asylum, he was released to the care of a Christian couple and struggled with mental illness, yet wrote, "God moves in a mysterious way his wonders to perform. God never abandoned him, and he won't abandon you." 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

0: There's Player and Baby Come Back. Not a one-hit wonder. If you look at their other hit called This Time I'm In It for Love, it's actually a bigger hit than we all remember, but you don't really hear that one anymore. But Baby Come Back, also very well known for knocking the Bee Gees out of number one during their Saturday Night Fever heyday. And then guess who knocked Player out of number one? That's right. That would be the Bee Gees.
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1: Fox News, I'm Tom Graham. The House passing a bill that targets both Russia and Iran with sanctions.
2: On this vote, the yeas are 262, the nays are 159. The motion is adopted.
1: The measure is named for the late Senator Lindsey Graham, who spent more than a year working on it. It represents the most ambitious effort to support Ukraine since President Trump returned to the White House. A new Fox News poll found a majority of registered voters are negative about the U.S. economy.
3: 77% of the poll's respondents say the economy ranks from fair to poor. And while 44% say their finances are holding steady, 43% say they are falling behind. Voters are blaming the Trump administration, with 63% saying it has made the economy worse.
1: That's Fox's Grinnell Scott. 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
4: Over 200 years ago, American colonists sacrificed and died to establish the freedoms guaranteed to us by the Constitution of the United States of America. 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
4: For Troy and the Wiregrass, clear tonight and tomorrow night, low 67 tonight, 66 tomorrow night, sunny tomorrow and Friday, high tomorrow 91 with northeast winds to 10, Friday high 94. Again tonight, clear, low 67 for Troy and the Wiregrass on Classic Hits 94.7.
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There's Cyndi Lauper in Time After Time. I'm Keith Stevens. Hope you're having a great week so far. Big news last week. Stevie Wonder going to tour for the first time in quite some time next year. Here's Isn't She Lovely?

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0: 38 Special, who currently is touring, by the way, and Second Chance, that's the song that turned out to be the biggest hit of their career, even though it was a ballad. ER, do you love that show? I never missed a single episode of that show in its entire run. And of course, Noah Wyle just won an Emmy a couple days ago for The Pitt. Brand new book out on the history of that TV show just came out yesterday.
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10: For Troy and the Wiregrass, clear tonight, low 67. Sunny tomorrow, high 91, northeast wind at 10. Clear tomorrow night, low 66. And Friday, sunny, high 94. Again tonight, clear, low 67 for Troy and the Wiregrass on Classic Hits 94.7.
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0: Billy Joel and the Good Die Young. I'm Keith Stevens. Fun fact about that song. You hear maracas, you think you're hearing there? Nope, it was a cocktail shaker.
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0: Cranberries linger. I'm Keith Stevens. Well, from working out and spending time with loved ones, 7 in 10 Americans think they do not have enough time each and every day. A survey found that a lack of time is to blame. 23% of people say they can't even talk to a loved one enough in a day, and 20% skip workouts due to a time crunch. I think that goes up exponentially, too, over the weekend. You think you have all this time, and then you look up, and it's like, okay, it's Saturday morning. And then, blink, it's Sunday night.
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9: 4.7 weather. For Troy and the Wiregrass, clear tonight and tomorrow night, low 67 tonight, 66 tomorrow night, sunny tomorrow and Friday, high tomorrow 91 with northeast winds to 10, Friday high 94. Again tonight, clear, low 67 for Troy and the Wiregrass on Classic Hits 94.7.
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0: Eddie Money and Baby Hold On. I'm Keith Stevens. All right, one of my favorite random facts of the day. Ready? In Sweden, Cool Ranch Doritos, which I love, are called Cool American. Swedish people do not know what ranch flavor is, so the product goes by the name of Cool American instead, which to me doesn't sound as delicious.
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2: 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The Mayflower left Plymouth, England, with 102 passengers and a small crew. Vicious storms were encountered en route, which caused serious doubt about the wisdom of continuing. But the ship reached Providencetown, Massachusetts, on November 21st and discharged the pilgrims at Plymouth, December of 1620. 1638, Francis King Louis XIV was born. 1810, Mexico began its revolt against Spanish rule. 1830, Old Ironsides is saved by a poem. Law student Oliver Wendell Holmes dashed off a poem in protest. Old Ironsides, published anonymously in the Boston Daily Advertiser on this day, was to stir up national outrage as paper after paper reprinted it. Congress instead appropriated money for the frigate's reconstruction, and Old Ironsides still floats today. 1853, Henry Steinway sold his first American-made piano. 1893, 100,000 homesteaders rushed onto 6 million acres of land in what came to be known as the Oklahoma Land Rush, or Cherokee Strip Day. The land that the United States government had made available for land claims had previously been owned by the Cherokee Nation. 1908, the giant automobile manufacturing company General Motors was founded by William Crapo Billy Durant, a Flint, Michigan entrepreneur. 1919, the American Legion was incorporated by an act of Congress. 1920, the J.P. Morgan Bank at Wall and Broad Streets was bombed by unknown assailants. A horse-drawn cart was filled with dynamite and 500 pounds of iron sash weights. The explosion killed 38 people and seriously injured more than 140. Hundreds more were slightly injured. No one was ever caught in the terrorist act, but Italian anarchists were suspected. 1925, birth anniversary of the King of the Blues, B.B. King. He won a Grammy for his 1969 classic, The Thrill Is Gone, and was inducted into both the Blues and Rock and Roll Halls of Fame. 1966, the Metropolitan Opera opened its new house at New York's Lincoln Center for the Performing Arts. 1974, President Gerald Ford announced a conditional amnesty program for Vietnam War deserters and draft evaders. 1998, President Bill Clinton said he told the essential truth about his affair with Monica Lewinsky, opinion poll showing a very divided citizenry. Premiering on television, 1993, Frasier. The show was a five-time Emmy winner for Outstanding Comedy Series and in total garnered 37 Emmys. Having birthdays, actor Ed Begley Jr. of St. Elsewhere is 77. Illusionist David Copperfield is 70. Singer Nick Jonas is 34. Singer Richard Marx is 63. Amy Poehler is 55. Hall of Fame baseball player Tim Raines is 67. Actor Mickey Rourke is 74. Actress Molly Shannon of Saturday Night Live is 62. Actress Jennifer Tilly of Johnny B. Goode and Made in America is 65. Hall of Fame baseball player Robin Yount is 71. It happened on this day, September the 16th. 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I'm Doc Kirby reporting for WTBF.
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1: Fox Business's Connor Hanson. The House gives final approval to a strong Russian sanctions bill designed by then-Senator Lindsey Graham to punish top importers of Russian oil and gas.
2: This strengthens economic sanctions against Russia to put maximum pressure on Vladimir Putin's war machine.
1: Speaker Mike Johnson, President Trump's expected to sign the bill. And Texas carries out its fifth execution, putting to death LaJames Norman tonight for the murder of three people in 2005. 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
3: 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Over 200 years ago, American colonists sacrificed and died to establish the freedoms guaranteed to us by the Constitution of the United States of America. These far-sighted men provided a republic which established laws to protect the rights of all citizens. Today, we watch as people throughout the world battle for the rights many of us take for granted. This is Constitution Week, September 17th through 23rd. A reminder from the Oliver Wiley Chapter, National Society of the Daughters of the American Revolution, and WTBF.
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3: 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For Troy and the Wiregrass, clear tonight, low 67. Sunny tomorrow, high 91, northeast wind 10. Clear tomorrow night, low 66. And Friday, sunny, high 94. Again tonight, clear, low 67 for Troy and the Wiregrass on Classic Hits 94.7.
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That would turn out to be the last Top 40 hit for ELO for the summer of 1981. Hope you're doing well. It's Keith Stevens and the Fine Young Cannibals.

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0: Fleetwood Mac, I am Keith Stevens. 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
9: 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The

Corey Hart and his signature song, even though it was not his biggest hit. It was his second biggest hit. Real quick, what was his biggest hit? Give you 2 seconds. Never Surrender. Did you get it right? I can't tell. It's one-way traffic with radio. Here's Paul McCartney. I'm Keith Stevens.

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0: 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It's Dan Hartman and I Can Dream About You. 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
11: For Troy and the Wiregrass, clear tonight, low 67. Sunny tomorrow, high 91, northeast wind at 10. Clear tomorrow night, low 66. And Friday, sunny, high 94. Again tonight, clear, low 67 for Troy and the Wiregrass on Classic Hits 94.7.
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0: Bonnie Raitt, let's give him something to talk about. Some Keith Stevens, sorry, a little money tip for you. If you want to reduce your monetary stress, pause before you open that banking app. Especially if you're like me and you open it every morning to see where you are. Take three slow breaths with long exhales before looking at any of those numbers. 60 seconds of calmness can completely change how your brain will process any future financial decisions.
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12: This is Shauna on Johnny Erickson Tata Sharing Hope. One of our treasured proverbs is the one that refers to apples of gold in settings of silver. Well, let Johnny explain it.
13: Most likely you've heard that verse from the book of Proverbs, chapter 25 it is, verse 11. And I love the way the New American Standard conveys it. Quote, like apples of gold in settings of silver is a word spoken in the right circumstances. And oh, we've all experienced that, haven't we? Because, I don't know, the blues can really weigh on you, get you down, and I'm no exception. The other day I was struggling all morning to breathe comfortably. You see, I wear this tight corset. It's like a big binder with metal stays. I wear it to help me breathe. Anyway, it must have been on wrong or too tight. I'd only been sitting in my wheelchair a few hours, and my back was killing me. Now, when those things happen, and they happen a lot with my disability, I have to fight, I mean really fight, not to just cave in and give up. Sometimes I just get so tired of struggling to stay satisfied, stay content in my circumstances, hard as they are. And on that particular morning, I just couldn't concentrate. I just wanted to go back to bed and forget the day. But I breathed the prayer for help, and then I soldiered on, opening a few notes that were left on my desk. And one of the notes happened to be a card from the 11-year-old daughter of a friend. I flipped it open and read her words. Miss Johnny, I want you to know that I appreciate your life. You have really helped me overcome a lot of things. Thank you for loving God, and I hope you continue to serve Him with all your heart. My eyes got wet when I read that last line. I hope you continue to serve Him with all your heart. And out of nowhere, I felt grace enter me. I felt a fresh degree of Holy Spirit help begin to enlarge my soul. I felt as though my heart was stronger to face the task for the day. And it was just a simple letter with a few bright words. But God used that 11-year-old girl and her scrawled little note. He used it to give His encouragement, as well as focus me on how our perseverance and endurance really does count. Others are watching the way we handle trials, and they're learning. They're being enriched by our response to those trials. Only the other side of eternity is going to reveal to you and me the immense value our small sacrifices of service are accomplishing. And if you are struggling a bit with the blues today, if you are near caving into discouragement, may I remind you to persevere. Because listen to 2 Corinthians chapter 9, starting with the 12th verse, the Holy Spirit is telling you today, quote, "This service that you perform is not only supplying the needs of God's people, but is also overflowing in many expressions of thanks to God. Because of the service by which you prove your testimony, people will praise God for the obedience that accompanies your confession of the gospel of Christ. Thanks be to God for His indescribable gift." Oh, friend, there's your encouragement. There's your focus for the day.
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11: For Troy and the Wiregrass, clear tonight and tomorrow night, low 67 tonight, 66 tomorrow night, sunny tomorrow and Friday, high tomorrow 91 with northeast winds to 10, Friday, high 94. Again tonight, clear, low 67 for Troy and the Wiregrass on Classic Hits 94.7.

0: Yes, and we're trying to keep the train running towards the weekend. There's the Doobies. I'm Keith Stevens. All right, ever heard the term man-keeping? Oh, it's another term on the show. First to the often several hours a week some ladies dedicate to their partner without even realizing it. Women become the planner, the fixer, the emotional manager. She's the one who remembers your friend's birthdays, keeps his friendships alive, interprets his moods. Good luck with that one. Often involves being the primary and sometimes only emotional sounding board when a guy feels stressed or often overwhelmed.
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2: I'm Doc Kirby. Here's a pair of book bits. A Campaign of Giants, The Battle for Petersburg, Volume 1, From the Crossing of the James to the Crater, and Volume 2, From the Crater's Aftermath to the Battle of Burgess Mill. Both from the Civil War American series by A. Wilson Green, the University of North Carolina Press. There's an excellent reason the Wall Street Journal proclaims this series as among the most authoritative and engagingly presented Civil War studies ever written. Because it's true. In this multiple award-winning series, I learned so much more than I ever had learned about the longest and most complex military operation of the Civil War, i.e., the Petersburg Campaign from June 1864 to Spring 1865. The massive campaign stretching across the last year of the war involved the most famous and accomplished generals of the conflict and produced 70,000 casualties. It ended with the much-vaunted Army of Northern Virginia in full retreat, the fall of the Confederate capital at Richmond, and the climactic surrender a week later at Appomattox, essentially ending the war. Rather than one long, continuous battle, it featured complex maneuvering, many hard-fought and murderous battles, and the creation of the most sophisticated systems of field works and fortifications up to that point in American history. Our soldiers would not face such a situation again until the Great War in 1917 and Western Europe's trenches. The Federals undertook three distinct offenses between June 15 and July 30th. The first failed to conquer the city, but resulted in many rebel POWs. The second was a tactical disaster for the Bluecoats, and the third featured the campaign's most spectacular combat, the infamous Battle of the Crater. These are covered in Book 1. The likelihood of Confederate independence diminished substantially between the 1st of August and the end of October 1864, but Grant's accomplishments came at great cost. The Federals mounted six major offenses during this three-month period, all to support General Sheridan's efforts, and the Confederates launched counterattacks that resulted in many Yankee POWs. The rebels, however, found it increasingly difficult to replace battlefield casualties. These are delineated in great detail in Book 2. The contest for Petersburg and its larger neighbor Richmond consumed 292 days in 1864 and 65. The battle entailed a series of separate Union offenses resulting in major engagement, a handful of Confederate initiatives, and several prominent cavalry raids, all combining to form the longest sustained military operation of the Civil War. The U.S. colored troops saw their most extensive combat action of the entire war during the late summer and early autumn of 1864 in the Eastern Theater at Petersburg. The author spent 25 years working and living on Petersburg's battlefields, first with the National Park Service, and then as the executive director of Pamplin Historical Park, scene of the campaign's climactic attacks. As you read, you walk with the officers and soldiers of four major armies, smell the fear, the sweat, and the smoke from fires and gunfire, and try hard to stay alive in the midst of chaos and bitter warfare. A Campaign of Giants, The Battle for Petersburg, Volume 1, From the Crossing of the James to the Crater, and Volume 2, From the Crater's Aftermath to the Battle of Burgess Mill, both from the Civil War American series by A. Wilson Green, the University of North Carolina Press. I'm Doc Kirby. That's a pair of book bits.
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1: News. I'm Sue Guzman. The Fed raises interest rates for the first time in 3 years. The man nominated by President Trump to chair the panel, voting along with other members to approve it unanimously.
2: Inflation remains elevated.
1: That is Fed Chairman Kevin Warsh. The Fed's move will amount to higher rates to borrowing money and higher returns for people earning money on their savings. President Trump holding a rally in Gaston County, North Carolina tonight, warning Americans about what's to come if Democrats win the midterms.
3: If we lose, you're going to lose your border. 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You're going to lose your wealth, and our country is going to go through hell. And we're going to be a laughingstock all over the world, just as we were 2 years ago. We were a laughing stock all over the world. So on Election Day, November 3rd, vote to defeat the Democrats.
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1: For Troy and the Wiregrass, clear tonight, low 67. Sunny tomorrow, high 91, northeast wind 10. Clear tomorrow night, low 66. And Friday, sunny, high 94. Again tonight, clear, low 67 for Troy and the Wiregrass on Classic Hits 94.7.

0: 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The Livestock News is at 6:10 during the morning show. 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

Survivor, Eye of the Tiger. I'm Keith Stevens. You know that Sylvester Stallone really wanted to have another one, Bites the Dust, as the theme for Rocky III, and Queen said, nope. So, Survivor came along, and the rest, as they say, is history.

0: Elton John, there's Rocket Man. I'm Keith Stevens, and Sylvester Stallone got a new autobiography coming out called The Steps. Comes out in a couple of weeks, and he's doing the audiobook version. He's reading it himself, much like I've been mentioning how much I enjoyed the Bruce Springsteen book because Bruce read it. And even cooler is that he has Bill Conti, who did the Rocky theme and the music for the movies, is on the audiobook. That's a sure purchase for me, let me tell you.
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0: Brian Adams, and please forgive me, I'm Keith Stevens. Hard to believe, officially, at least by the calendar, now it's out there, summer ending next Tuesday, the 22nd. And you know, the end of summer brings those feelings of nostalgia, reflection of what you did. And I always have this issue where it gets to the end of the summer and I go, oh, I didn't do this, that, and the other thing. And I always vow to do that thing in the following summer. And then that thing never happens the next summer either.
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0: There's the cars and the good times roll. I'm Keith Stevens. You know, the weekend in front of us is technically the last one of the summer of 2026, so get out and enjoy it. And we're going to have a theme weekend coming up. We're going to feature the music of Journey. It's a loving, touching, rocking weekend this weekend right here. It's Keith. We'll catch you tomorrow, same time.
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0: 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The Troy Arts Council presents a special residency with Nashville musicians Jamie Paul and Leif Shires, which concludes Friday at 10 with an interactive educational concert, The Musical Genius of George and Ira Gershwin, in Claudia Crosby Theater, created especially for a young audience.
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0: For Troy and the Wiregrass, clear tonight and tomorrow night, low 67 tonight, 66 tomorrow night, sunny tomorrow and Friday, high tomorrow 91 with northeast winds to 10, Friday high 94. Again tonight, clear, low 67 for Troy and the Wiregrass on Classic Hits 94.7.

0: Fox News, I'm Ted Lindner. The Kennedy Center Board of Trustees voting this week to close for 2 years after a judge blocked it from naming it after President Trump. The president claims it was losing money for years.
1: I'm the one capable of fixing it and then have to subsidize it for years to come because you will lose with the Kennedy Center. They were losing hundreds of millions of dollars and sometimes hundreds of millions. This is before I got involved.

0: Most of the Federal Reserve members say they expect to see at least one more rate hike before the end of the year. 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

0: Huey Lewis in the news, and if this is it, well, there are sacrifices you make when you have a dog. 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

0: 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And we appreciate you being here. 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

0: Tom Petty and Free Fallin'. You know, that could have ended up being a Traveling Wilburys song, right? Jeff Lynne was working in the studio with Tom Petty and George Harrison, Bob Dylan, Roy Orbison, and they were working on the Traveling Wilburys stuff when Tom Petty came up with this song. They produced it on the spot. He saved it back for his own solo album.
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0: Jay Ferguson in Thunder Island. Well, there's just way too many things for us to do every day. We just can't carve in all of the things that we want to do, like spending time with loved ones or working out. In fact, 23% of people say they just don't have enough time to even spend with loved ones. 20% skip workouts just because of the time crunch. Yeah, we're just all that busy. We got to figure out how to better segment our day.
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0: Reginald Hare was a church musician who later served as a parish priest in England and the Bishop of Calcutta. No matter where he served, Reginald was always impressed by the holiness of God. His most famous hymn reflects the awe of majesty of God. Holy, holy, holy, Lord God Almighty, God in three persons, blessed Trinity. 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
1: I'm Sue Guzman. For the first time in 3 years, the Federal Reserve has raised interest rates despite demands by President Trump to cut them.
2: Inflation has remained above the Fed's 2% target for more than 5 years. The Fed predicts PCE inflation to be 3.7% this year.
1: Fox Business's Connor Hanson. House giving final approval to a strong Russian sanctions bill honoring the late Senator Lindsey Graham. The measure designed to punish top importers of Russian oil and gas.
3: This strengthens economic sanctions against Russia to put maximum pressure on Vladimir Putin's war machine.
1: Speaker Mike Johnson, President Trump expected to sign the bill into law. And Texas has carried out its fifth execution of the year, putting to death 40-year-old James Norman for the murders of three people in a 2005 home robbery. 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

It's all your favorites, one after the other. Glad to have you here. I'm Chris Kellogg. Def Leppard, by the way, has announced their next box set. It is coming out November 13th. We'll talk about it and that surprise track that's on it. That's coming up in two songs.

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0: There's REO Speedwagon and Can't Fight This Feeling. Well, Def Leppard's Volume 4 box set is next in the series of six box sets that'll be released of their entire recording output. It's coming on November the 13th. One of the special songs on this track is a previously unheard cover of the Beatles' Revolution. Apparently, Def Leppard recorded Revolution for a TV ad that never materialized. Well, guess what? They decided to put it on the Def Leppard Volume 4 box set. It comes out November the 13th.
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0: Billy Joel and Anthony's song. That's from the album The Stranger, of course, 1977. I'm Chris Kellogg. Glad to have you here. A lot more of your favorites coming right now.
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0: Go West and King of Wishful Thinking. And I'm Chris Kellogg. 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Yeah, Julia Roberts, Richard Gere, Pretty Woman, King of Wishful Thinking. 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

0: Stevie Wonder and Superstition, and thanks for listening. I'm Chris Kellogg. My grandson Ezra is going to be 10 here in February, so he's in the fourth grade. And in their school, they have a Battle of the Books Club, and it happens before school. The fourth and fifth graders can come in and read a select number of books. There are 20 of them, and they have to read all 20 over the course of the year, and then toward the end of the year, they'll have this kind of quiz bowl for their school and find a champion that answers all the questions correctly from those books that they've read. It's pretty cool.
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2: Fox News, I'm Ted Linder. A new Fox poll finds a majority of registered voters are negative about the economy.
3: 77% of the poll's respondents say the economy ranks from fair to poor. And while 44% say their finances are holding steady, 43% say they are falling behind.
2: Fox's Grinnell Scott. President Trump holding a rally in Gaston County, North Carolina on Wednesday night.
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2: 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President Trump holding a rally in Gaston County, North Carolina on Wednesday night.
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0: The Pointer Sisters, and I'm so excited, and I'm excited to have you here. Thanks for being here. I'm Chris Kellogg. Well, it was very touching to hear Jamie Lee Curtis's tribute to Rob Reiner and his wife at the Emmy Awards the other night. Rob won an Emmy Award for his final work in the series The Bear. There is a news update, too, on the story about Rob Reiner and his son Nick. The Los Angeles District Attorney announced that Nick Reiner will not face a death penalty for the killing of his parents, Rob and Michelle. The decision was made after consulting with the other siblings in the family.
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0: That one was good enough to get them the Grammy nomination. 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

0: Brian Adams in Summer of 69. Well, before you go to the store to get some paint to freshen up the inside of your home, you need to think about it for a second because they've got a new color of the year. We thought it was going to be kind of this light green, but it turns out it's called celery. Well, which is a lighter green for sure. It's just not so overwhelming. It's a beautiful green shade. In fact, I'd be willing to go from our kind of yellowish color in our house to that celery color. It looks that good. So time to round up some paint chips. Head to Sherwin-Williams. They named the color of the year celery.
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0: Evelyn Champagne King and Shame, and I'm glad you're here. I'm Chris Kellogg. All right, which is worse, skipping breakfast or grabbing a donut during the morning meeting? Well, it turns out, according to registered dietitians, eat the donut. It's better than starving, first of all, because it's something to eat, even if it's unhealthy. And you know what? If you don't, you're going to end up overeating later.
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4: News. I'm Sue Guzman. President Trump reacting after the Federal Reserve announced it's raising its key interest rate Wednesday for the first time since 2023 to combat high inflation.
5: Lower the interest rates for the United States of America and fast, because we can grow at a level that nobody's ever grown before.
4: The Fed's Board of Governors hinted at a possible further hike before the end of the year. Earlier, the president wrote on Truth Social he has confidence in Fed Chair Kevin Warsh. He says the hostile governing board is making him look bad. House giving final approval to a strong Russian sanctions bill honoring the late Senator Lindsey Graham. It's designed to punish top importers of Russian oil and gas.
6: This strengthens economic sanctions against Russia to put maximum pressure on Vladimir Putin's war machine.
4: Speaker Mike Johnson, the president, is expected to sign the bill into law. 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

It's all your favorites playing them one after the other. 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I'm Chris Kellogg. Well, there's a three-year-old that is a hero for saving her mom. 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

0: Pat Benatar, love is a battlefield, and thanks for having us on. Well, there's a three-year-old girl named Emmy Vitavic, and she has been honored for helping save her mom's life during a medical emergency. She was the only other person at home when her mother suffered a seizure at their home. So Emmy FaceTimed her grandparents, who lived nearly 700 miles away, and they helped her contact 911. And she also stood on a chair to reach the deadbolt so that she could unlock the door for the paramedics. The grandparents stayed on FaceTime with her the entire time. And what a miracle, and what a great save for three-year-old Emmy. Saving her mom.
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0: Queen, and we are the champions. We will rock you, and thanks for being here. I'm Chris Kellogg. 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

0: Counting Crows, there's Mr. Jones. Well, don't worry if you're losing your hair. There were three separate studies from the University of Pennsylvania that found that when compared to men with hair, bald men are perceived as more attractive, more confident, and more dominant. Wow. I have a friend who's been bald for a lot of years, and he said shaving his head was very liberating. Maybe give it a try.
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0: There's Ace and How Long, and I'm Chris Kellogg. I love the story about Ace, by the way. So this song was written by Paul Carrick after discovering a bandmate was secretly playing with another band. It's like cheating in the band world. Yeah, how long has this been going on? I love it.
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1: I'm Doc Kirby. Here's a book bit. Ensnared, Overcoming the Darkness of the New Age and Occult with the Light of God's Truth by Jack Marino Chen, Harvest Apologetics, an imprint of Harvest House Publishers. I'm constantly shocked at how many people who consider themselves Bible-believing followers of Jesus who believe in horoscopes, tarot cards, Ouija boards, and psychics. These things are not games. There is deadly danger in them. First, because relying on any spiritual being other than God is an abomination according to the Bible. Second, because the forces of evil and darkness rely on the ignorance of people to think they're harmless. The author of Ensnared has a backstory of demonic deception. Lacking any serious Christian training or study, she was easily convinced that accessing God was available by tapping into higher consciousness and clearing energy blockage, chakras. These New Age practices made big promises but never delivered on them. Instead, they took her further from the truth of the Bible. She was steadily brought deeper into spiritual deception, assisted by drugs and alcohol, but also coming from a broken background of childhood sexual abuse, divorce, and her dad's instability and alcoholism. Jack believed if she could just gain control of her life that she would be safe. That led her to be involved in ritual magic. The lure of hidden, forbidden, and ancient knowledge led her to the false goal of dark information. Jack was constantly trying to create her own reality, far from God. She fell into idolatry, opening her to further deception. Got involved with the Hermetic Order of the Golden Dawn, a secret Masonic temple that pretended to be a religious organization. New Age beliefs, such as spirit guides, are a mashup of everything that is false and keeps you from the truth in Christ. Eastern meditation, which originated in India, is the practice of clearing one's mind of the present reality, often seen as Maya, a Sanskrit word for the illusion of separation from God, and opening consciousness to another reality called Samadhi, a Sanskrit term for deep meditative absorption, with the goal of transcending to enlightenment and God realization. Brahman, another Sanskrit word that means unity with God, as they define God. But in Hindu thought, there are unknown numbers of gods. In contrast, the Bible teaches there is one God in three persons, Father, Son, and Holy Spirit. That's it. So how did Jack escape to the genuine God of the Bible? She started reading the Bible, where her ignorance about truth and true worship was shockingly obvious. Rather than Satan being a fun guy, 2 Corinthians 11, 14-15 made it clear that Satan can disguise himself as an angel of light to mislead people, assisted by his servants who can also pretend to be servants of righteousness. However, their ends will correspond to their deeds. In that moment of clarity, Jack knew that Satan had been deceiving her for years. She was determined to learn more about the real Savior, Jesus the Christ. Now she writes worship music with her husband under the name Jack and Josh Music and does outreach to those still enslaved by satanic deception. She joins us on the bookshelf this Sunday on WTBF to discuss her incredible testimony and her new book, Ensnared, Overcoming the Darkness of the New Age and Occult with the Light of God's Truth from Harvest Apologetics, an imprint of Harvest House Publishers. 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I'm Doc Kirby. That's a book bit.
2: News. I'm Ted Lindner. The Federal Reserve voting unanimously to raise interest rates by a quarter point on Wednesday. Federal Reserve Chairman Kevin Warsh.
3: Job gains have kept pace with the workforce, and the unemployment rate has changed little. But inflation remains elevated.
2: Most of the Federal Reserve members say they expect to see at least

0: I got involved.
1: The president previously claimed the center fell into disrepair. The board approved a $285 million renovation plan. 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
3: When you feel overwhelmed by life's struggles, First Baptist Church of Troy reminds you of these words of comfort from Zephaniah. 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

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I'm Chris Kellogg. 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We'll talk about it in two songs.

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0: 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Well, if your parents said, oh, I just love her name so much when you told them what your first child's name was, they lied. According to a new survey, 20% of grandparents hate their grandchild's name. That's just awful. 32% say it's just too odd. 20% don't like their name suggestions were ignored. 15% think the name just sounds made up and unconventional. And 11% think the child will just be embarrassed by the name. Well, good thing we aren't consulting our parents when we choose our own child's name.
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0: What a monster hit from Joan Jett and the Blackhearts. I love rock and roll, a great rock and roll anthem. Stayed number one, by the way, for 7 weeks on the Billboard Hot 100. 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The key to a long and happy life. It's these three things: a healthy diet, plenty of exercise, and lots of sleep. If you can do those three things and accomplish them on a daily basis, you have an 18% lower risk of death overall. How about that?
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0: There's Fleetwood Mac and Over My Head, and glad to have you here. I'm Chris Kellogg. Well, we've always heard that when it comes to relationships, opposites attract, but apparently they don't. Researchers found that people want someone with a similar personality, similar attitudes, and similar values. That's because couples do not change that much as the years go by, and that's why opposites do not attract. My wife and I have been married now for 40 years, and in our case, the opposites attract totally worked.
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1: News. I'm Sue Guzman. The Fed raising interest rates for the first time in 3 years. The man nominated by President Trump to chair the panel, voting along with other members to approve it unanimously.
2: Inflation remains elevated.
1: Fed Chairman Kevin Warsh. Asian stocks are mixed after Wall Street closed lower yesterday and Dow futures this morning are higher. President Trump holding a rally in Gaston County, North Carolina last night, warning Americans about what's to come if Democrats win the midterms.
3: If we lose, you're going to lose your border. 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You're going to lose your wealth, and our country is going to go through hell. And we're going to be a laughing stock all over the world, just as we were 2 years ago. We were a laughing stock all over the world. So on Election Day, November 3rd, vote to defeat the Democrats.
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7: 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I'm now a regular participant on the morning show. Having been involved with Alabama politics for many decades, I'm often asked by many political candidates, "Steve, I've got limited campaign money. 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

0: Flashdance, yes, what a feeling. And for guys, nothing feels better for some of them than looking masculine. So, you know, some grow beards, some lift weights or get tattoos. But now there's a bizarre new beauty trend that has them shaving their eyelashes for a more masculine look. Now, they don't cut them all the way off. They carefully trim them to make sure they aren't that cute feminine curl of a lash. But experts say, yeah, not so fast. They're not purely cosmetic eyelashes. They protect your eyes from dirt and debris and UV rays, so cutting them can have serious health consequences. Look, we love your long eyelashes. A lot of us are jealous of them, but guys, they don't look girly. They're fabulous.
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0: Naked Eyes on a Thursday morning, and we have some birthdays in the sports world. Patrick Mahomes is 31, Jimmy Johnson 51, Phil Jackson 81, and Elvira 75.
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0: Good morning, my friends. Happy Thursday. I hope you're having a wonderful morning so far. It's gonna be a great day. We are one small step away from Friday. Aren't you so excited? I know I am. I know I am. So we are going to have a great day. Yes, we are. Thank you so much for joining me this morning. I am thrilled that you decided to. And we're going to have so much fun. It's always fun here on the morning show. But let's get it all kicked off this morning with a look, of course, at the weather.
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0: Currently 70 degrees here on the square. 72 out at Troy Municipal Airport. They're reporting fair skies. And I do believe we can agree. I saw several stars this morning. I do love stopping and looking up at the sky a little bit as I walk out the door. I live a little outside of Troy, so I can still see some stars, which is pretty nice. But today, though, you can expect a high of 91 degrees. Tonight, a low of 66. And mostly clear. Oh, today it's going to be sunny. Yeah. Friday, a high of 95 and sunny. Friday night, a low of 69 and mostly clear. Saturday, a high of 96 and sunny with a slight 20% chance of thunderstorms in the afternoon. And Saturday night, a low of 69 and mostly clear. Again, nothing too crazy. We kind of get that lingering slight thunderstorm chance in the afternoon this weekend, but I don't know if it's actually going to come to fruition. And that's your weather today, my friends. Nothing to really speak about there. So let's get into the gospel music this morning, shall we? What better way to kick your morning off? I don't know. Other than this right here. Thank you so much for joining me once again. Let's get right into it.

0: Good morning. Here's today's devotional entitled, Lead Them to the Cross. We're reading 1 Corinthians 1, verses 18 through 25. The message that points to Christ on the cross seems like sheer silliness to those hell-bent on destruction. But for those on the way of salvation, it makes perfect sense. This is the way God works, and most powerfully as it turns out. It's written, I'll turn conventional wisdom on its head. I'll expose so-called experts as crackpots. So where can you find someone truly wise, truly educated, truly intelligent in this day and age? Hasn't God exposed it all as pretentious nonsense? Since the world in all its fancy wisdom has never had a clue, when it came to knowing God, God in his wisdom took delight in using what the world considered dumb, preaching of all things, to bring those who trust him into the way of salvation. While Jews clamor for miraculous demonstrations and Greeks go in for philosophical wisdom, we go right on proclaiming Christ, the crucified. Jews treat this like an anti-miracle, and Greeks pass it off as absurd. But to those who are personally called by God himself, both Jews and Greeks, Christ is God's ultimate miracle and wisdom all wrapped up in one. Human wisdom is so tinny, so impotent, next to the seeming absurdity of God. Human strength can't begin to compete with God's weakness. Many heart-touching stories were circulated after the terrorist attacks on the World Trade Center on September 11, 2001. None seems more spiritually significant than that of ironworker Frank Cilicia. As he was helping to recover bodies, Frank noticed two steel beams in the shape of a cross standing upright in the middle of all the debris. Appointing himself as the curator of that striking symbol of God's love, he often took heartbroken visitors to see it. Many of them were comforted by the silent testimony to the divine presence in the worst of tragedies. One day when journalist Barbara Walters came with tearful friends who had lost a son in the catastrophe, Frank simply led them to the cross. The answer to the world's terrible pain and evil is not a philosophical argument or a theological treatise. The all-sufficient answer is Calvary's cross, where in fathomless grace Jesus, the incarnate God, took upon himself the burden of our sins and bore them in his own body on the tree, that we might live for righteousness. If you have not been led to Calvary's cross, let me take you there. He died for you and rose again. Believe in him and you will be saved. Your sins are nailed to the cross. Father, today on Patriots Day, we remember those who were killed in the war on terror. We remember the innocent victims. But most of all, we remember that because of you, the ultimate innocent victim, the only truly innocent victim, who died on the cross, that we might see eternity. We thank you for your sacrifice, which we can never repay. Amen.
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1: William Cowper had a hard life. 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

0: News. I'm CJ Papa. President Trump pitching voters in North Carolina.
1: So on Election Day, November 3rd, vote to defeat the Democrats.
0: He was in Gastonia drumming up support for a Republican Senate candidate. That's Michael Whatley. He was running against the Democrat former governor, Roy Cooper. The danger of artificial intelligence front and center heading into the midterms.
2: Senator Bernie Sanders held a briefing on AI with industry experts. And one of those panelists says lawmakers have perhaps a year to rein in AI. Sanders indicates he and other lawmakers are considering legislation to form a regulatory agency for AI similar to the FDA.
0: Fox's Madeline Rivera, President Trump pushes back on that idea. A new Fox News poll shows Democrats hold a double-digit lead on handling large AI data centers. 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
15: With another ARN News update, I'm Leah Brandon. Alabama death row inmate Jeffrey Lee scheduled to be executed tonight. He was initially set to die by nitrogen gas earlier this year until the Supreme Court declared that method unconstitutional. Now the state plans to put him to death by lethal injection. He was convicted in the killings of Jimmy Ellis and Elaine Thompson during a 1998 robbery in Dallas County. He was also found guilty of the attempted murder of a third person. Alabamians will be asked for their opinions about public television. The Alabama Educational Television Foundation Authority has approved hiring a polling company to conduct a survey. The commission that governs APT last year decided against disaffiliating from PBS through at least the middle of next year. They say the poll will help commissioners deliver better programming. I'm Leah Brandon, and you're up to date around the world, around your state. 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
17: I'm Michelle Polino. The Gallagher brothers are doing it again. Liam and Noel have announced their band Oasis will head back out on the road for a new run of dates in 2027, kicking off in May. The outing includes multi-night runs in Glasgow, Manchester, Munich, Barcelona, Amsterdam, Paris, and Rome. And we'll hit two U.S. cities on this one, spending 3 nights each in Boston and Las Vegas. Macklemore has responded after being removed from the remainder of Ed Sheeran's stadium tour in a lengthy statement he posted on his Instagram. He wrote, "I am not a victim." He went on to say the Patriots owner, Robert Kraft, called ahead of a planned Gillette Stadium show and said the thrift shop rapper would not be allowed to perform there. He said the real victims are the Palestinian people. The move comes after Macklemore led chants of Free Palestine while opening for Ed Sheeran at MetLife Stadium in New Jersey earlier this month, as well as showed video to the crowd of the military action in Gaza following the October 7th attacks on Israel. That's Fox Rocks on Fox News.
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19: And in our local news today, we have two concerts with the Troy Arts Council as they welcome Jamie Paul and Leif Shires today. There'll be a free concert at 10 o'clock at the studio on West Walnut Street with Jamie and Leif performing selections from the Great American Songbook. And the big event tonight at 7 at Claudia Crosby Theater there on Troy University's campus, Bonded, a tribute to the music of James Bond. If you'd like some tickets to that event tonight at 7, give us a call here at the radio station, 334-566-0300. The Kiwanis Club of Troy is sponsoring a pancake breakfast this week. If you bought your ticket from the Kiwanis Club, it's time to redeem that this week at McDonald's. The Crenshaw County Historical Museum has open house Saturday from 10 to 2. The Guitar Circle will meet Saturday from 10:30 to noon at the studio on East Walnut Street in Troy. Bring your guitar and come have some fun with some fellow musicians. The Troy Writers Guild is Saturday from 10:30 to 2.

0: First Presbyterian Church of Dothan, there on West Main Street, will host two concerts featuring the Dothan Camerata String Band Sunday night at 6 and Monday night at 7. Union Springs City Council meets Monday night at 6 at the County Courthouse, and AA meets Monday night at 7 at First Baptist in Luverne. The Troy City Council will meet Tuesday at 5 at City Hall. And don't forget about the Luau for Hope. It's Saturday, September the 26th from 5 to 9 p.m. at the Emporium at 112 West Walnut Street here in Troy. There'll be a social hour, silent auction, dinner, and entertainment. 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
0: And in other news, Jimmy Dixon, age 76, of Troy, died recently. The funeral for Jimmy Dixon is Saturday at 11 at Old Mount Zion Missionary Baptist Church, with Pastor T.C. Johnson officiating and burial in the church cemetery. Visitation is Friday from noon to 5:30, George F. Grubb's funeral home directing. Johnny Lee Jackson, also known as Tank, age 66, of Goshen, died recently. The funeral for Tank Jackson is Saturday at 1:30 at Shiloh Missionary Baptist Church, with Pastor Terry Ellison officiating. Burial is in the Bethel AME Church Cemetery. Visitation is Friday from noon to 5:30. George F. Grubb's funeral home directing. Ruthie Ruffin, age 74, of Troy, died recently. The funeral for Ruthie Ruffin is Sunday at 1 at Lily Baptist Church, with Reverend Stanley Gillis officiating. Visitation is Saturday from noon to 5:30, George F. Grubb's funeral home directing. Dorothy Newby, age 67, of Troy, died recently. The funeral for Dorothy Newby will be Sunday at 2 at First Missionary Baptist Church, with Pastor Major Lane officiating, and burial in the Carroll Street Cemetery. Visitation is Saturday from 11 to 4, George F. Grubb's funeral home directing. Neil George Jr., age 89, died recently. Funeral arrangements for Neil George Jr. will be announced later by George F. Grubb's funeral home. Funeral announcements are listed on our website at WTBFradio.com. Just click on obituaries.
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3: And taking a look at our weather this morning, currently 70 degrees here on the square, 72 out at the airport this morning. Clear skies out that way, clear skies out this way as well. So I have a feeling it's going to be a beautiful, beautiful day. A little bit of a breeze reported out that way as well. But, nothing too crazy. Well, actually, it's currently 69 out there now. So the temperatures drop just a little, as it typically does right before the sun rises. But today you can expect a high of 91 degrees with sunny skies. Tonight a low of 66 and mostly clear. Friday a high of 95 and sunny, and Friday night a low of 69 and mostly clear. Saturday a high of 96 and sunny with a slight 20% chance of thunderstorms in the afternoon. And Saturday night a low of 69 and mostly clear. Sunday, a high of 93 and sunny with a 20% chance of thunderstorms in the afternoon. And Sunday night, a low of 70 and partly cloudy. So, like I said, nothing too crazy going on in the weather world. But we're going to take a look here at the Southeast Ag Bottom Line Report before catching ARN.

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2: 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Export volume held steady at just over 89,000 metric tons, while export value climbed 6% from a year ago to nearly $797 million. Strong demand from Taiwan, Mexico, Japan, the Middle East, Colombia, the Caribbean, and Southeast Asia helped drive those gains. USMEF President and CEO Dan Hallstrom says global demand for U.S. beef remains resilient despite ongoing challenges in China. While exports in China remain well below previous year's levels, growth in other international markets continue to support overall beef demand. For the first 7 months of the year, beef exports totaled nearly 635,000 metric tons, valued at $5.5 billion. Excluding China, beef export value increased 6% compared to last year. Meanwhile, U.S. pork exports moved lower in July. Shipments fell 6% from a year ago to 224,000 metric tons, with export value also down 6% at nearly $642 million. Although exports increased to Japan, Central America, Colombia, and Canada, lower shipments to Mexico, China, and South Korea weighed on the monthly totals. For more information, visit southeastagnet.com.
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8: Angie Norvell with sports on the Alabama Radio Network. It's a classic rivalry, Auburn versus Florida. Tigers, a 2.5-point underdog to the Gators, even though they're hosting the game under the lights at Jordan-Hare. Both teams 2-0. Auburn offense showing balanced attack, running the ball about half the time, getting about 5 yards per carry. Auburn quarterback Byron Brown.
9: The run game is going. It makes a lot of things easier. I think everyone can attest to that. So when that run game is going, it makes definitely throwing the ball easier and, you know, help my legs as well.
8: Game kicks off at 6 Saturday night. Good news for the Alabama Crimson Tide. Star right guard Michael Carroll could return from injury for this weekend's big revenge match against Florida State. Tide is heavily favored, just like last season when they traveled to Tallahassee and lost the game. Kickoff at 2:30 on Saturday at Bryant-Denny Stadium. Southern League Division playoffs continue tonight. Game 2 for Rocket City Trash Pandas and the Knoxville Smokies. I'm Angie Norvell for the Alabama Radio Network.
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6: A pair of 1-0 teams meet tonight in the NFL Thursday night matchup. It's the Bills hosting the Lions. The Bills are under first-year coach Joe Brady and go head-to-head with the Lions and coach Dan Campbell.
7: You know, I know Joe Brady very well. You know, that's a heck of a start there. Can't say enough about this quarterback. You know, he's a catalyst for them.
6: Bills quarterback Josh Allen coming off a 4-touchdown performance in Buffalo's Week 1 win in Houston. The Texans this week will be hosting the Bengals. Concern over Cincy QB Joe Burrow. He missed practice yesterday with a back issue, but Burrow says he will play. Also Sunday, the Steelers visit the Patriots. New England running back Travion Henderson, who missed the opener with an ankle injury, is back practicing. He's hopeful to return. And baseball, there's a new leader in the American League Central. The Guardians beat the White Sox 6-3 and now lead Chicago by a half game with 11 days left in the season. I'm Matt McCoy.
8: And in our local sports today, we had a great show last night at Hook's Barbecue with the Ralph Black Coaches Connection. 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
8: You know, I think she kept them on their toes last night. We'll replay that Ralph Black Coaches Connection Friday right before our games of the week, which are Ayrton at George W. Long on FM 94.7 and Zion Chapel at Goshen on FM 96.3. In other area games, Slocum will be at Pike County, Crenshaw Christian at Hooper Academy, Sampson at Brantley, Abbeville at Elba, Highland Home at Geneva County, Luverne at Thomasville, and Charles Henderson at Elmore County. 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Chase and Nick will start your Saturday game day off with the Saturday Morning Breakdown show on FM 94.7, bringing you music and a look ahead at the college football scene, along with a little review of what happened on Friday night, and, of course, the Braves as we enter into the critical time as far as playoffs can go. And that starts at 10 on 94.7 this Saturday. 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Auburn will host Florida, kickoff at 6, airtime at 3 on FM 96.3. Alabama will host Florida State at 2:30. Alabama State has the week off. South Alabama will host Ohio at 6, and UAB will be at Louisiana at 7. Braves are off tonight. They finished up that three-game series with the Cubs yesterday, losing 8-4 last night. That means the Cubs did take that series 2-1. The Braves are off, like I said, tonight. We'll join them again on Sunday at 2:55. They'll be in Houston taking on the Astros. 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Then Barry will start our week off with Trojan Talk on Monday night at 6 on FM 94.7. He'll be broadcasting live from Baumhauer's. So give him a listen or go out and join him on Monday night. And we'll be on week 5 next week, so we're about halfway through the regular season already for high school football. That's hard to believe.
9: Time flies.
8: Doesn't it fly when you're having fun? And hopefully this Friday night will be a little bit cooler. We'll take it, whatever it is.
9: If we're lucky, man.
8: For our Friday night. Abby, I was just talking to you about the Western Michigan game. It was about 3 weeks ago where the replay team put an extra second back on the clock for Michigan, and they scored. NCAA review committee said no, they shouldn't have done that.
9: So are they going to, take that win away?
8: Nope. The rules say that even if you appeal it, no appeal is permitted, and when the referee declares the game ended, the score is final. So no rule decision can be changed after the ball is next legally snapped, legally free kicked, or the second or fourth periods have ended. So what a disappointing game I know that was for Western Michigan to have that win taken from them. A lot of jokes going around on Facebook about, first time a team has won after regulation is over. So it was pretty rough. I saw that.
9: Yeah.
8: I mean, it was hard to watch knowing. And it was very obvious on the TV, but they said the game clock and the TV and the replay, they weren't all synced. Mm. So anyway, what a mess. And then Troy, is going up to Missouri.
9: Missouri.
8: Getting a little hefty payout for going up there. But, we beat Missouri here in Troy. I don't know when that was.
9: I couldn't tell you.
8: I know. I hate to call Barry McKnight this early in the morning and ask about that, but I should, shouldn't I? Let's see if we can look it up real quick.
9: If anyone could tell you, I think it would be him.
8: Oh, yeah. Or Jerry.
9: Mm-hmm. Mm-hmm. The Gators are headed up to Auburn.
8: I know. There's been a little controversy. John Summerall said his wife had to pick.
9: I know.
8: She's an Auburn grad.
9: I know. He's serious, man.
8: And said, Florida's paying our salary.
9: Yeah. Paying my mortgage.
8: Troy beat Missouri September 9th. 2004. Final score 24-14 at Veterans Memorial Stadium. They overcame a 14-0 deficit to defeat the number 19 ranked.
9: Wow.
8: Missouri.
9: I was
8: historic upset broadcast nationally on ESPN.
9: 2 years old.
8: Were you?
9: Two.
8: I think they took toward the
9: He scared me.
8: John Mike just walked in. I think they tore the goalpost down that night.
9: There we go. There you have it.
8: I knew somebody would know. There, John.
9: The Google walked in.
8: Yeah, our Google guy walked in. But yeah. So anyway, it's going to be a big game in Missouri. I know it'll be loud being in the home stadium of Missouri. But Troy can do it.
9: Yeah,
8: Troy can beat them. They have before. So
9: absolutely. I stole my mom's login for what she streams football on. So I finally have a way to watch football. It's fantastic.
8: Well, her Gators will be on the air
9: with
8: Auburn Tigers this week.
9: They sure will.
8: I'm still not going to say go Gators, Ben or Heather.
9: I'll say it maybe once. But we're going to take a look here at a commercial or two before we get into the music here this morning. So stick with us. We'll be right back.
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0: All right, let's take a look at school lunches, shall we?
1: 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They're going all Chinese on us today. That sounds good. I like some good orange chicken.
0: Mm-hmm.
1: And then Troy City Schools are having chicken nuggets with steamed broccoli, potatoes au gratin, sliced peaches, wheat roll, and assorted milk. And just so you know, tomorrow, National Cheeseburger Day.
0: What?
1: Yes. Because didn't we just have Double Cheeseburger Day?
0: Yeah.
1: Well, now it's just regular cheeseburger day.
0: You would think that the regular cheeseburger would come first.
1: You would think. But no.
0: No, I guess
1: not. They got them a Double Cheeseburger Day before National Cheeseburger Day, and that's going to be tomorrow. So Troy City Schools is having cheeseburgers. They're having cheeseburgers tomorrow with lettuce and tomato and curly fries. Jackson, that's right up his alley. He'll be so ready for that.
0: Oh,
1: tomorrow.
0: Yeah.
1: Tomorrow. But that is our school lunch menus for today, brought to you by Charles Henderson Child Health Center.
0: Yeehaw!
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0: a little Phil Collins, Studio, as he says.
1: Do we know what that means?
0: No. I know they played it in American Psycho.
1: Oh, did they?
0: Yeah.
1: Well, what I think I need this morning, as the sun shines brightly in our windows.
0: She's not kidding.
1: We pulled the blinds up in here just so we could see out a little bit.
0: I've been enjoying it.
1: I have too, except there's a certain time or two of the year when the sun's coming over the corner and Brooks Salon over there that it just shines right in our eyes. So I may have to pull it down today before our guest gets here.
0: Nah, just put on some sunglasses. You'll be all right.
1: It is very bright today, but something that would make today better, and I got to see Miss Joyce last night, but I didn't get to talk about cinnamon rolls, even though she knew. She could look at my face and know that cinnamon rolls were on my mind.
0: Always.
1: Always. Cream cheese rolls, peanut butter rolls, those wonderful cinnamon rolls. You know, a couple of our listeners like them without the icing, and they're just as good. The icing makes them superb, but I wouldn't want mine without the icing.
0: I want extra icing. I want all the icing. I want the vat of icing. I don't care.
1: Extra icing for Abby. We'll let you know when Miss Joyce has a cinnamon roll day again from Cakes by Joyce. But in the meantime, you can go over to Mama Goldberg's and get you a little cake in a cup, a wide variety of flavors. Each and every one of them are tasty, and they're big enough that you can share with a friend if you have to. If you don't, then eat it all yourself. But get you a little cake in a cup to last you or to get you through until we have another Cakes by Joyce cinnamon roll day, and we'll let you know when that rolls around.
0: We sure will. All I can think about now is a cream cheese roll.
1: I know. And you know, I mean, you can go get you a tub of Grands, Pillsbury Grands, and make you a little cinnamon roll, but I don't know that anybody...
0: It's not the same.
1: No, it's not the same. I don't know that anybody does a cream cheese roll.
0: No.
1: They're just my fave, I think. Not by much. If Miss Joyce walked in here with a tray of cinnamon rolls, I would eat every one of them.
0: I'd probably start crying.
1: We had somebody bring us donuts when you were hungry the other day. Maybe we can...
0: Will these into existence.
1: Will some cinnamon rolls into walking through the front door today.
0: I'm over here eating Reese's peanut butter pumpkins for breakfast.
1: I will admit we had a few of those Labor Day weekend.
0: I bought an entire bag just for myself the other day.
1: We bought some for our tailgating, but not real tailgating, you know,
0: yeah.
1: Tailgating foods when we were at the River House. I'm not 100% sure that I told anybody they were in the refrigerator.
0: That's your business. So, for me...
1: You know, if they didn't search for them, I can't help it that they didn't know they were there.
0: It is... Me and my friend were talking about this last night. These are the best kind of Reese's because the chocolate is different.
1: Well, my son talks about the chocolate to peanut butter ratio.
0: Yeah.
1: He doesn't like the... Easter egg ones.
0: Oh, I love the Easter
1: eggs.
0: Because
1: he says it's not the right ratio, chocolate to peanut butter ratio.
0: Perfect. The trees?
1: The minis. Oh. I just like the minis. Yeah, I like some trees and some Easter eggs and some pumpkins.
0: Pumpkins, bats, trees, and Easter eggs.
1: Yeah. I forgot about
0: them.
1: Bats.
0: Yeah. I didn't.
1: I kept mine in the refrigerator. I don't normally.
0: You should freeze them.
1: Well, I didn't even think about that.
0: Yeah.
1: I wanted them easily accessible this past weekend,
0: mm-hmm.
1: or Labor Day weekend, so that's what we had. But you know,
0: I have to put my
1: maybe
0: in a jar with a lid.
1: Oh yeah, so you can't get them.
0: No, so I think about it every time I get one. You know what I mean?
1: Yeah.
0: So I'm very aware of what I'm doing.
1: Yeah. Well, I'm aware too, and I still get. 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
2: News. I'm Gianna Gelosi. President Trump expected to bring together top tech leaders with Chinese President Xi Jinping next week as the AI debate heats up, with some pushing to keep moving forward while others call for a pause over safety concerns. Fox's Madeline Rivera.
3: Yesterday, Senator Bernie Sanders held a briefing on AI with industry experts, and one of those panelists says lawmakers have perhaps a year to rein in AI.
4: It's something like a little Chernobyl, this Hugging Face accident, where a lot of AIs escaped the bans that were put on them. These were rogue agents.
2: Meantime, for the first time in 3 years, the Federal Reserve is raising its benchmark interest rate by a quarter of a percentage point, part of an effort to cool inflation. Affordability remains a top priority for Americans ahead of the midterms. That, according to a new Fox News poll. 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
17: With another ARN News update, I'm Leah Brandon. Alabama death row inmate Jeffrey Lee scheduled to be executed tonight by lethal injection. He was convicted in the killings of Jimmy Ellis and Elaine Thompson during a 1998 robbery in Dallas County. A jury decided he should get life in prison, but a judge overrode that decision and gave him the death penalty. Lee says he shouldn't be put to death.
18: First and foremost, I feel like I should be on death row because I'm one of the ones that got judicial override. And so mindset that I shouldn't even be on death row. And so I've been living that way for 26 years.
17: He was also found guilty of the attempted murder of a third person. Job seekers near Geneva County will have an opportunity to meet with potential employers next week. The Alabama Department of Human Resources holding a job fair at the Geneva County Farm Center September 22nd. It's happening between 10 a.m. and 2 p.m. I'm Leah Brandon.
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20: On September 11th, 25 years ago, 343 firefighters died, including their chaplain, Father Michael Judge, a hero to first responders, always sharing in their sacrifice, becoming the first casualty. Firefighter Chris Wong.
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20: 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As usual, Father Michael Judge was alongside, making sure all went well. And if not, he would be there if the worst happened. It did. A second plane hit the South Tower. The falling debris mortally wounded Father Michael. Chris Waugh was one of the firefighters who carried Father Judge's body out of the wreckage. Efforts are underway to make Father Judge a saint in the Catholic Church.
21: I think when he was standing there, he knew it was going to happen. He knew it was coming. And I think he knew he had to be the first one to go and be there for all the other guys coming in.
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1: And in our local news today, the Troy Arts Council is welcoming Jamie Paul and Leif Shires for a three-day residency this week. 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The Crenshaw County Historical Museum will have their open house Saturday from 10 to 2. The Guitar Circle is happening this Saturday there at the studio from 10:30 to noon on East Walnut Street. 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Troy Writers Guild, they'll have their next meeting this Saturday from 10:30 to 12 at the Troy Public Library. 500 East Walnut Street is the address. You can meet up and hang with other writers. Just bring your pad, notebook, in your favorite pen. The Alabama Agricultural Museum is hosting a corn husk doll making workshop Saturday from 11 to 3 at the museum there in Dothan at Landmark Park. Admission is free. First Presbyterian Church on West Main Street in Dothan is having two concerts featuring the Dothan Camerata String Band. It'll be Sunday night at 6 and Monday night at 7 there at First Presbyterian Church in Dothan. The Union Springs City Council meets Monday night at 6 at the County Courthouse, and AA meets Monday night at 7 at First Baptist Church in Louisville.

0: 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Slocum will be at Pike County, Crenshaw Christian at Hooper Academy, Sampson at Brantley, and Abbeville at Elba. Highland Home will be at Geneva County, Luverne at Thomasville, and Charles Henderson at Elmore County. 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Alabama hosts Florida State at 2:30. Alabama State has the week off. South Alabama will host Ohio at 6, and UAB will be at Louisiana at 7. Braves are off tonight. We'll join them on Sunday as they take on the Houston Astros there in Houston. 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
0: And in other news, Jimmy Dixon, age 76, of Troy, died recently. The funeral for Jimmy Dixon is Saturday at 11 at Old Mount Zion Missionary Baptist Church with Pastor T.C. Johnson officiating in burial in the church cemetery. Visitation is Friday from noon to 5:30, George F. Grubb's funeral home directing. Johnny Lee Jackson, also known as Tank, age 66, of Goshen, died recently. The funeral for Tank Jackson is Saturday at 1:30 at Shiloh Missionary Baptist Church with Pastor Terry Ellison officiating and burial in the Bethel AME Church Cemetery. Visitation is Friday from noon to 5:30, George F. Grubb's funeral home directing. Ruthie Ruffin, age 74, of Troy, died recently. The funeral for Ruthie Ruffin is Sunday at 1 at Lily Baptist Church with Reverend Stanley Gillis officiating and visitation Saturday from noon to 5:30, George F. Grubb's funeral home directing. Dorothy Newby, age 67, of Troy, died recently. The funeral for Dorothy Newby is Sunday at 2 at First Missionary Baptist Church with Pastor Major Lane officiating and burial in the Carroll Street Cemetery. Visitation is Saturday from 11 to 4, George F. Grubb's funeral home directing. Neil George Jr., age 89, died recently. Arrangements will be announced later by George F. Grubb's funeral home. Funeral announcements are listed on our website at WTBFradio.com. just click on obituaries.
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1: And a look at our local weather this morning. Currently 69 degrees here on the square. 68 out at Troy Municipal Airport with fair skies reported out that way. And I think we can agree, it's a gorgeous morning here in downtown Troy. Today you can expect a high of 91 degrees with sunny skies. Tonight a low of 66 and mostly clear. Friday, a high of 95 and sunny, and Friday night, a low of 69 and mostly clear. Saturday, we're looking at a high of 96 with sunny skies and a slight 20% chance of thunderstorms in the afternoon, with Saturday night bringing a low of 69 and mostly clear. Sunday, a high of 93 and sunny with a 20% chance of thunderstorms in the afternoon and a low of 70 Sunday night and partly cloudy, so... That's your weather, my friends. Nothing too much to talk about there. Sunny, hot days with clear nights to top it all off. Beautiful weather forecast. We could use a little more rain, but that's just my humble opinion. What do I know? I'm not a meteorologist. I didn't go to school for that. I went to school for other things. Next week does bring a little more... often of a rain chance, but nothing higher than 30% as it stands. So that's just how it is, but we'll keep our eye on it, my friends. All you got to do is keep your ear right here to WTBF Brundage Troy, and we'll let you know exactly how it's going down in the weather world. In the meantime, we're going to take a look here at some commercials before we get back to it in this here 7 o'clock hour. 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
6: And we have a guest here in the studio with us this morning. We have two guests, but he said he was going to let April do the talking. So welcome back to the show, April Wingard.
7: Thank you.
6: Glad to have you here today. And I know you're wearing your Troy Regional Medical Healthcare Close to Home shirt. I like that.
7: Thank you.
6: I may need one of those, John.
8: Okay, we can get up.
6: I can't find my pen under there. Tell us a little bit, April, thank you, about what you're here to talk about today, because it's so important.
7: Well, as you know, October is right around the corner now.
6: It is.
7: And that is Breast Cancer Awareness Month. So we're trying to talk that up to remind everybody to get their screening set up. It's always good to be preventative. We're giving away cute little pink bags this year with every screening mammogram during the month of October, as long as supplies last. So get scheduled now.
6: Well, and I've been talking to Abby. Of course, Abby's a lot younger than me. I could be her mom. Talking about things that we can do that are so good at catching things early, like a colonoscopy. You know, at a certain age, you just got to have one of those. And then a mammogram is another thing.
7: Right.
6: That when things are caught early,
7: right,
6: your chances of survival are so great.
7: Right. And you start at 40 for most insurances now and do that yearly. But even as early as in your 20s, you can do your breast checks every month. And I mean, because some people have found things that they felt that was abnormal earlier than the screening age start.
6: Well,
7: my sister-in-law fell into that category at 30 and felt something and got right in. It was cancer and got it taken care of, and she's a 15-year survivor right now.
6: Well, and like you said, there are reasons for maybe having that earlier than 40, especially if you have a family history or something like that. And so there are reasons that you might do it early, but 40 is the time when we start that. Do they recommend that every year now, or is it every other year, or how do they recommend usually?
7: We're still recommending every year. I know there are some insurances now that are putting it out every other year, but that's where the self breast check, if that's the way your insurance falls, do that, and then you can always let your doctor know when you feel something. They can get you in to check that out.
6: Right. And the good thing, one of the good reasons that you're here, is we now can do this here at Troy.
7: Oh, yes. We've been doing it here many years. We have the newest and latest equipment, you know, brand new 3 years ago. Same equipment that they use at Baptist Hospital. Same doctors read our mammograms from there. So save yourself a trip.
6: Hey, it is wonderful. I can be in and out in about 15, 20 minutes.
7: Oh, exactly.
6: I mean, it probably takes me longer to fill out the paperwork,
7: right,
6: you know, than it does to for the procedure. But there are some women that are hesitant to get one because they fear it.
7: Right.
6: What would you tell them about the procedure?
7: It doesn't last very long. It's just one of those things that, you know, a lot of women have to do.
6: It is.
7: And, you know, talk to your tech whenever you get there. Tell them you're apprehensive. And we've got great techs that are compassionate, and we'll talk them through it. And it's better to do that than nothing at all.
6: It is. And, you know, I hate to say it doesn't hurt. I mean, it really, even if it does, it's for 2 seconds and then you're done.
7: Yeah. Everybody's different with that.
6: Yeah.
7: And then there's a lot of talk lately that people are wanting to just do ultrasound of that, and that's not acceptable in our standard of care because those work together. Mammogram is the front line. That catches most things, and then if they see something they want to look at a little closer, then they'll resort to an ultrasound or MRI. But the standard of care is mammogram first.
6: Well, and you can get that here in Troy. I call it the mammogram place, but I know y'all probably have a more formal name. Tell us what the name and number for your location.
7: Sure. It's Women's Diagnostic Center. And it's 334-670-0927.
6: And do most people need a referral from their gynecologist or their general practitioner?
7: Not for screenings in Alabama. You can schedule your appointment, let them know who your primary care doctor is, and we can take care of you from there.
6: And that is so important, and it's so easy to do. You're right there across from the Charles Henderson Child Health Center, kind of up a little hill. Very easy to get to, in and out quick. You can do it on your lunch break and still have time to go get lunch. That's how easy and quick this is, and it could save your life.
7: It could.
6: And it has. I know you've seen that in the years that it's been open here in Troy. And I think it goes back to, Jonathan, that health care close to home that we're providing when it's appropriate. And I know there's times where you may have to send us somewhere else. Right. But that's what we're trying to, Troy Regional is trying to do here in our area.
8: Right. And as she said, and we've got the same technology that they have up in Montgomery that people will drive that hour to when they don't have to. So save yourself that 2 hours of travel. Yes. Back and forth. Take the time to go over to just off of Franklin Street. Get your mammogram and it's safe and easy. And you mentioned the technology, and it's a 3D mammogram. What does that mean?
7: Well, 2D was the old, and that's basically, you know, just picture a flat kind of image, everything on top of each other. But 3D divides that out into slices, much like a CAT scan. And that's the new standard of care. If there's a place you go that only does 2D, which is rare, go somewhere with 3D, because it's just like making slices of that same compression while your breast is in there, and you get 10 or 15 more areas, and you can pull those out and look at them individually, and we catch a lot more things a lot early with 3D mammography.
6: Well, and that's what I tell everybody, is that catching things early just increases your chances of survival, and it's a small price to pay for that peace of mind every year, knowing that you've done that, you've checked that off the list, you know, as well as like seeing your gynecologist yearly and having a primary care physician. Mm-hmm. That's so important. I know we've talked about that, and we've talked about that with Rick when he's here as well. There's just some things that we know today that we've got to be proactive about.
8: Mm-hmm. Well, that's right. And you mentioned primary care. I'll go ahead and mention that flu shots are right around the corner. I know it feels like it wasn't that long ago that we were doing that, but it's about that time. I know they've already been delivered to our offices, and I believe you can go ahead and start scheduling to come get your flu shots, or I believe that you can drop in to the facilities and just request your flu shot. April's team, though, they do more than mammograms, and can she highlight some of the other things?
6: Absolutely.
7: Yes, I am actually head of the new med department as well, so come to us for your HIDA scans, bone scans, stress tests. We do those here, and that's another preventative. You know, if you're having some trouble, mention it to your doctor. Thyroids, all of those nuclear medicine needs right here. And then as well as we have great staff in our CT, computed tomography, X-ray, ultrasound, MRI, DEXA. A little bit of everything.
6: Yeah, I was thinking about that. I can remember the commercial that John Mike does about that, and or maybe it was me, but I couldn't remember what it was called, the DEXA stuff.
7: Mm-hmm.
6: But that is what is so great about Troy Regional Medical Center, and what they're trying to do here in Troy is provide those things so we don't have to go. You may have to go see a specialist somewhere at some mm-hmm. point in time, but to be able to get some of the diagnostic care or the imaging here in town is so important.
7: Mm-hmm.
6: And you mentioned all those that you mentioned, the nuclear medicine, that's just wonderful to have here.
7: It is. And we have a good team on our stress days. Dr. Williams is super. And Otis is there with us. And everybody just goes away most of the time feeling like they know us, because they're there with us and we're talking with them. We do get to know them because they're there with us a little while. And that's something you don't get everywhere, I don't think. Just that hometown, small feel, everybody's friendly. So Why go somewhere else?
6: If you can, I didn't realize after COVID, or when COVID was happening, I'm kind of a homebody. I'll go when there's an event or when there's something fun happening, but I don't like going to a doctor's appointment out of town. That's not fun for me.
7: Right.
6: So I like having the things here in Troy. My primary care doctor, So if you think, hey, I'm having some issues, I may need a stress test, talk to your primary care doctor. You can have that here in Troy, and it's so important. Mm-hmm. Because I just think of so many. I have a cousin that's just finishing up a pretty rough time with breast cancer treatment, and she's come out on the other side, and her hometown is Pensacola, and of course they're a little bit bigger, and she was able to do all her treatment there. But it's mm-hmm. I think about, what if I had to drive, you know, for something on a weekly, daily basis that I can get here in Troy with gas prices, right, this day and time. That is the best thing. And Jonathan, we've talked about the primary care facilities that we have associated with Troy Regional Medical Center. I know you have Pike Internal Medicine. Tell us some more of
8: We've got Troy Primary Care with Courtney Benton and Dr. Mike Williams. As you mentioned, Pike Internal Medicine, Dr. Boone and Suzanne Tompkins. We've got Brundage Primary Care with Shavana Moore. They've been doing a great job down in Brundage. And then also Dr. Dias, who is in Elba, so our Elba Primary Care. So we've got those four places that cover a large area, and all are accepting new patients at this time. So if anybody needs
6: somebody. To our listeners, there's no excuse mm-hmm. for you to have that primary care. And that's so important. I know there have been times when you say, hey, look, I'm out of town, I'm having this issue, and it's a small issue. It may be an earache, or, you know, you need something. And if you've established that relationship with a doctor, or I've run out of medicine, you know, I thought I had lost a medicine, thrown it away or something. You know, you got to have that relationship with somebody.
8: That's right. Mm-hmm. And that person is the person that kind of, they'll know your history. They can know everything that you've been going through, and kind of keep track of any changes in it with everything. So having that primary care doctor is important for your general health.
6: Well, and so if you heard nothing today other than you need to get you a primary care doctor, and you need to call the Women's Diagnostic Center, 334-670-0927. Go ahead and get your mammogram scheduled. That's one of the, you know, there's just a short list of things that you need to do in life, and that's one of them. Have life insurance, get a primary care doctor, and have good passwords. Write down your passwords. Yeah. I've got a short list of things in my book, and one of them is get your mammogram. And you are giving away a little something special mm-hmm. For the month of October. Of course, that month of October, pink, everything will be pink, right, that you can turn pink. Mm-hmm. I don't think mine's due until December, so what a Christmas present on that. But April, we're going to ask you to ring that bell here in just a minute. Wallace Pump and Supply is the sponsor of our 7:29:30 bell, and we always tell you to do what you need to do at 7:29:30 to get ready for the day. And today it may be to call April when she gets back to the office. Call and schedule your mammogram today. Go ahead and ring that, April. And there you go, 7:29:30. Thank you so much for being here. And
7: thank you.
6: We wish y'all a very busy October. We hope everybody calls and schedules their mammogram today.
7: Yes. Take care of yourself.
6: You have to, because especially as a woman, Jonathan, sorry.
8: It's okay.
6: We don't take care of ourselves sometimes. We take care of everybody else in the family.
7: That's right.
6: And not ourselves. So maybe I need to have a drawing for everybody that schedules their mammogram. We'll find something to give away. We like a free gift, don't we?
7: Uh-huh. Oh, yes.
6: All right. Well, we're going to thank April Wingard from the Women's Diagnostic Center here in Troy, part of the Troy Regional Medical Center, healthcare close to home. And Jonathan, we're going to be seeing you next week.
8: Yes, we'll be here next week to talk about an event we'll be holding at the end of September. Amy Miner and I will be here to talk about that.
6: All right. Well, we look forward to that. 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We're so happy to have them here, not only the hospital, but the other services that they provide here in town to us here in Pike County and surrounding areas. Thank y'all so much for coming in.
8: Thank you.
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0: And we're going to call this the last call for birthdays and anniversaries this morning, my friends. So if you or someone you know has a birthday today, September 17th, give us a call. Get their name on our list, because that's the only way to win that Piggly Wiggly birthday cake from our local Piggy Wiggy out on 231. All kiddos on our list, 10 and under, will get that McDonald's Happy Meal, courtesy of our local Murphy Family Restaurant, McDonald's. And one lucky couple on our list will get that Jeans Flowers Anniversary Rose. But the only way to win is if your name is on our list. So give us a call, my friends, 334-566-0300.
1: And, yes, do that now. Yeah. Call us.
0: 334-566-0300. You got 3.5 minutes.

0: A little bit of Queen with Don't Stop Me Now. I had that album on CD when I was in like middle school, and I would listen to it every single morning before school. It was either that or Black Sabbath's Greatest Hits. That would be it. But it's time for birthdays and anniversaries.
1: It is. We have 8 today, Abby, so we'll generate our random number for 8, celebrating on this Thursday, September the 17th. And we have somebody that's been trying to call in. I don't know what's happening with their phone. Maybe it's Miss John Williams. That's the name that comes up. Please give us a call. We'll announce your birthday whenever we can get in. But her phone keeps dropping. It sounds very robot-y, and then it drops. So we actually have 9. We just can't get that name yet. Celebrating today, this Thursday, the 17th, Renee Elder Thomas of Troy is 53. Her sister Valerie called that in. Mary Ann Scott of Troy is celebrating. A friend called that in. Today, Ross Langford, lead pastor over at First Baptist Church, is 56. Gosh, he's getting old. Here in Troy, Brother James Kimbrough called that in for Ross. Happy birthday. Esai Bordelon is 8 today in Louisville. Meemaw called that in for him. He's turning the big 8. Ramar Rogers of Montgomery is celebrating 39 years today, called in by his mom and sister. John Mike's boss in Montgomery, his other boss, I'm his first boss. Tammy Cargill is 57 today. She's from Raymer. Want to wish her a very, very happy birthday. Mason Hughes is 26 today in Elamville, called in by his mom. And Shamika McKinney-Brazell, formerly of Troy but lives in Montgomery, is 47 today, called in by her mother. Let's see.
2: Of course. Bye-bye.
1: Our lucky number today is lucky number
0: 5.
1: Lucky number 5. And that's going to be Mason Hughes. Mason is turning 26 today. Mason is from Elamville. And you know, Abby, I'm directionally impaired. So I don't know where Elamville is. Mason, you're going to have to come by the radio station. Can't deliver it to you because I don't know where you live. Come by and pick up your gift card. Mason Hughes turning 26 today. He is the winner of our Piggly Wiggly birthday cake. So come by and pick up that gift card. Take it out to the Piggly Wiggly on 231, and you can get that tasty, delicious birthday cake to celebrate turning 26 today. Oh, that's a long time ago for me, Abby.
0: That's 2 years for me. In 2 years for me.
1: So, happy birthday to Mason. We have one Happy Meal to give away today, and that's Esai Bordelon. I hope I'm saying his name correctly. He's turning 8 today, double fours. Esai Bordelon in Louisville. Come by and pick up that gift card for McDonald's, our Murphy family restaurant. They give those out for us each and every day to all kids 10 and under. So happy birthday there. Our number 5, Atlanta Braves, was one of my favorite, Freddie Freeman. Now he plays for the Dodgers, you know, our one of our mortal enemies in baseball. But he was a good guy, a good first baseman. I enjoy watching Freddie Freeman be successful in baseball. My friend Ben has sent us our Florida Gator, Jacquez Green, who is number 5, was number 5 or is number 5. I don't know if he's a current player or not, for the Florida Gators. They're going to be in town, the Florida Gators, this weekend in the area, in Auburn.
0: In Auburn.
1: So that's going to be, I bet, a sold-out crowd.
0: I hope they get to stop by Buc-ee's.
1: I wonder if they have any Buc-ee's in Florida.
0: I don't know.
1: I don't know. They do or not.
0: got several here in Alabama.
1: The only thing that I'm a little upset about Buc-ee's is they don't have Diet Coke anymore on the fountain.
0: Did you see somebody crashed into the Athens Buc-ee's?
1: No, that's my Buc-ee's that I go to.
0: Yes, yes, yes.
1: No.
0: Yes. Like,
1: I mean, they'll board it up and keep going.
0: Yeah, it was either yesterday or the day before, but yeah.
1: Oh, no.
0: Uh-huh.
1: I was just there.
0: Me too. Me too.
1: I had, they've got a good chicken sandwich.
0: They got a good burrito.
1: No, I had the burrito. I've had the breakfast burrito.
0: The Philly cheesesteak burrito? So good.
1: I had a breakfast one, but we discovered their chicken sandwich. I guess everybody has a chicken sandwich nowadays. And we'll get one of those. Listen. We usually stop there and gas up and get some food for the ride home.
0: Nothing's better than the Popeye's chicken sandwich, and I stand by that.
1: I'm going to have to agree with you.
0: Popeye's chicken sandwich and a side of mac and cheese.
1: No, I don't get the mac and cheese. I just love a good French fry, but... yeah, I agree.
0: We got done here the other day. I went to drop off my check, and I went to Popeye's, and I realized they don't open for 8 minutes, and I'm here in the drive-thru, so I just left.
1: Oh, no.
0: I wanted that chicken sandwich.
1: That's almost as bad as going through Chick-fil-A on a Sunday.
0: I know.
1: Like, hyping the car up, hey, we're going to go get Chick-fil-A, and then realizing when you're out on a trip, oh, yeah, it's Sunday, we're not getting Chick-fil-A.
0: As somebody who has worked in food service, I was not just going to sit there.
1: I know.
0: I was like, you know.
1: Yeah.
0: We'll take the L this time.
1: Oh, well.
0: But
1: it's gonna be busy. I'm glad I'm not in. I'm glad I'm not in Auburn this weekend.
0: Amen. Or Tuscaloosa. But we're gonna play a little happy birthday song for all of our birthday havers, all of our birthday winners, Mason Hughes
1: and Esai Bordelon.
0: Absolutely. So here it is, my friends, just for y'all. Happy, happy, happy birthday.
3: Happy birthday to you.
4: Happy birthday.
3: Happy birthday to you.
4: Happy birthday.
3: Happy birthday. Happy birthday. Happy birthday to you.
4: All right.

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4: We got too excited.
5: We did. I got excited talking about Bucky's.
4: And chicken sandwiches.
5: We forgot our anniversary. We haven't had one in a while, but we have an anniversary winner today. There's only one, so they're going to be automatic winners. Michael and Tracy Garrett of Brundage, celebrating 10 years. So, Michael, what you need to do is come by and get that anniversary rose over at Jean's Flowers for your beautiful bride. And you may need to get her a dozen or two more, don't you think?
4: Yeah.
5: And for 10 years, Abby?
4: A million dozen.
5: Yeah. So, Michael and Tracy Garrett, I'm sorry, Michael, I got so excited I forgot that I had an anniversary today. They're going to be our anniversary rose winners today from Jean's Flowers over on South Brundage Street. Michael and Tracy Garrett, happy anniversary.
4: Happy anniversary, y'all. And we're going to be back in just a moment to do church news, but until then, a song.

0: And it's time for church news. But before that,
1: we had a birthday that we finally got through. They were having some phone issues. Barbara Green in Troy is in her 50s, and she's celebrating today. And we want to wish her a very, very happy birthday. Sometimes this technology just doesn't work with us, does it?
0: No.
1: But happy birthday, Miss Barbara. We hope you have a great day. But it is time for church news, and church news is brought to you by Sisters Restaurant. Sisters is open Monday through Friday, 10:30 to 2, and the first and third Sundays of the month, so that's this Sunday, they will be open for Sunday lunch from 10:30 to 2 with their special menu. Follow them on Facebook as they update the menu each and every day, so you'll know exactly what's going on. But it's Thursday. Is
0: catfish.
1: Is that catfish day?
0: Whole catfish.
1: I don't know that I've ever been there on Thursday, but...
0: What?
1: If I do, I probably didn't get the catfish. But I love whole catfish.
0: I have many a time.
1: I probably have, but, you know, I walk in and get that shrimp platter. I think I'm going to get something else, and then I get that shrimp platter. It's so good.
0: Oh, yeah.
1: So good.
0: So let's see what else we might have on the menu today, shall we? Fried chicken legs, chicken fingers, a whole catfish, like I said, a baked chicken breast, or hamburger steak with onions and gravy. For sides, you might find string beans, roasted new potatoes, field peas, rutabagas, a baked sweet potato, rice and tomatoes, fried green tomatoes, collards, broccoli casserole, or pickled beets. For specials, of course, their house or chef salad, their shrimp platter, their catfish platter, their chicken finger basket, and last week, they had a liver basket on the menu. Which is not a typical Thursday offering. For dessert last week, they had two of my very favorites. Yellow cake with chocolate icing.
1: Woo-hoo! I knew you were going to say that.
0: I could eat the whole cake. Cheesecake with strawberry topping. Peach cobbler. And, of course, their world-famous nanner pudding. Nanner pudding.
1: Oh, Abby, I just saw another mistake.
0: Uh-oh.
1: I had another anniversary.
0: Yeah. I thought you picked from numbers.
1: Oh, my goodness. I did. Well, no, I didn't because, oh, goodness. It's been a rough morning.
0: Yeah, we're both
1: running on steam today.
0: All
1: right. All right, let me do church news and then I'll have to do my anniversaries over again. Here we go. 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Today, Hepzibah Baptist Church on the Henderson Highway has their senior adult ministry luncheon from 11 to 1. Any senior that's looking for a time of fellowship and fun is invited. There's a hamburger steak plate in Camp Stew Cell Friday from 10 to 2 out at TNT Open Door Ministry, County Road 105 in Jack. 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The hamburger steak plate is $10. They'll have Camp Stew for $10 as well. Workers of the Word and Island Girl on S.A. 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Mount Moriah Baptist Church has homecoming, their 158th anniversary, Sunday at 11. Rob Jackson is the guest speaker. 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That's on County Road 1111, Mount Moriah Baptist Church. Fall Revival at New Shiloh Missionary Baptist Church starts Sunday at 11 a.m. with Pastor Henry Reynolds, and then Monday and Tuesday nights at 6:30 with Pastor Ernest Hardman and guest speaker Braylon Roberts on Tuesday. 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The 5th Annual Glory Road Ministry Tent Revival starts Monday through next Saturday at Turner's Park in Luverne, 7 p.m. each night. You can call Jeff Penn at 334-672-7840 for more information. And I'll catch up on anniversaries after the news.
2: Fox News, I'm CJ Papa. The war in Iran approaching 7 months, but... could it come to a close soon?
3: Reports indicate President Trump will hold a meeting with Gulf leaders on the sidelines of the UN General Assembly later this month to discuss the war with Iran. We do know this comes after President Trump said on Wednesday he hopes the war will end soon, adding that Iran wants to make a deal.
2: Fox's Trey Inks in Tel Aviv. Canadian Prime Minister Mark Carney addressing EU lawmakers in France earlier says, "We welcome this ambition. That's if it becomes the first associate member of the European Union."
4: Deepen those roots, widen this canopy, and grow a transatlantic forest under which our citizens can flourish.
2: Diesel rising 8 cents overnight, stopping at a new record, $6.39 a gallon. That from AAA. 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
5: With another ARN News update, I'm Leah Brandon. Alabama death row inmate Jeffrey Lee scheduled to be executed tonight. He was initially set to die by nitrogen gas earlier this year until the Supreme Court declared that method unconstitutional. Now the state plans to put him to death by lethal injection. He was convicted in the killings of Jimmy Ellis and Elaine Thompson during a 1998 robbery in Dallas County. He was also found guilty of the attempted murder of a third person. Alabamians will be asked for their opinions about public television. The Alabama Educational Television Foundation Authority has approved hiring a polling company to conduct a survey. The commission that governs APT last year decided against disaffiliating from PBS through at least the middle of next year. They say the poll will help commissioners deliver better programming. I'm Leah Brandon, and you're up to date around the world, around your state. This is the Alabama Radio Network.
6: This is a minute with Paul DeMarco. Your quick look at Alabama politics. So Labor Day is the unofficial closing weekend for summer, which means a lot of travel back and forth to the Gulf Coast on I-65. Yet Alabama's North-South Connector's reputation as a proverbial parking lot got even more attention this past holiday weekend, with the traffic woes catching the attention of Lieutenant Governor Will Ainsworth again. He has previously championed the widening of I-65 as one of the key priorities that should be taken up by the Alabama Department of Transportation. Come January, a new governor, likely United States Senator Tommy Tuberville, will have the power to determine what the future of Alabama's infrastructure will look like and what will be funded. We will see if a future Governor Tuberville takes up the Lieutenant Governor's mantle to finally make the drive up and down I-65 a pleasure, not a headache. This has been A Minute with Paul DeMarco.
1: And in our local news today, the Troy Arts Council welcomes Jamie Paul and Leif Shires for a three-day residency. And today there's a free concert at 10 o'clock at the studio on West Walnut Street. Jamie and Leif will be performing selections from the Great American Songbook. And then the big event tonight, Bonded, a tribute to the music of James Bond. That'll be at 7 at the Claudia Crosby Theater tonight. Come enjoy these artists. You can go to troyartscouncil.org to get your ticket today. The Kiwanis Club of Troy has their pancake breakfast this week. If you bought your $7 ticket, you can redeem it this week at our McDonald's here in Troy or in Ozark as well. You can contact Diane Cook in Ozark at jdianecook@gmail.com or Bart and Jenny Wallace here in town. The Crenshaw County Historical Museum will have open house Saturday from 10 to 2. The Guitar Circle is Saturday from 10:30 to 12 at the studio on East Walnut Street in Troy. Bring your guitar. And then the Troy Writers Guild will also meet Saturday from 10:30 to noon at the Troy Public Library there on East Walnut Street. Bring your pad and pen, and you can meet up with some local writers. The Alabama Agricultural Museum has their corn husk doll making workshop this Saturday from 11 to 3 at the museum in Dothan. Admission is free. The First Presbyterian Church in Dothan on West Main Street hosts their concert, or hosts two concerts featuring the Dothan Camerata String Band, Sunday night at 6 and Monday night at 7. The Union Springs City Council meets Monday night at 6 at the County Courthouse. AA meets Monday night at 7 at First Baptist Church in Luverne. The City Council here in Troy will meet Tuesday at 5 at City Hall. The Pike Regional Child Advocacy Center has their Luau for Hope September 26th. 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The Boys and Girls Club here is having a show and a fundraiser, Keys for Kids, Dueling Pianos. It's Thursday, October the 1st at the Social Endowment.

0: 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Slocum will be at Pike County, Crenshaw Christian at Hooper Academy, Sampson at Brantley, Abbeville at Elba, Highland Home at Geneva County, Luverne at Thomasville, Charles Henderson at Elmore County. Those are the other games in our area. 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Alabama hosts Florida State at 2:30. Alabama State has the weekend off. South Alabama will host Ohio, at 6 p.m. Saturday at 6, and UAB will be at Louisiana on Saturday at 7. Barry McKnight will start us off with Trojan Talk Monday night at 6 on FM 94.7 as he broadcasts live from Baumhauer's, and it'll be Sunday before we get back to the Braves. 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That'll be at 12:55 on Sunday. Big weekend here in college football. That's our local news for today, this Thursday, September the 17th.
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0: And in other news, Jimmy Dixon, age 76, of Troy, died recently. The funeral service for Jimmy Dixon is Saturday at 11 at Old Mount Zion Missionary Baptist Church with Pastor T.C. Johnson officiating and burial in the church cemetery. Visitation is Friday from noon to 5:30. George F. Grubb's funeral home directing. Johnny Lee Jackson, also known as Tank, age 66, of Goshen, died recently. The funeral for Tank Jackson is Saturday at 1:30 at Shiloh Missionary Baptist Church with Pastor Terry Ellison officiating and burial in the Bethel AME Church Cemetery. Visitation is Friday from noon to 5:30, George F. Grubb's funeral home directing. Ruthie Ruffin, age 74, of Troy, died recently. The funeral for Ruthie Ruffin is Sunday at 1 at Lily Baptist Church with Reverend Stanley Gillis officiating and visitation Saturday from noon to 5:30, George F. Grubb's funeral home directing. Dorothy Newby, age 67, of Troy, died recently. The funeral service for Dorothy Newby will be Sunday at 2 at First Baptist Church with Pastor Major Lane officiating and burial in the Carroll Street Cemetery. Visitation is Saturday from 11 to 4, George F. Grubb's funeral home directing. Neil George Jr., age 89, died recently. Arrangements for Neil George Jr. will be announced later by George F. Grubb's funeral home. Funeral announcements are on our website at WTBFradio.com. Just click on obituaries.
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3: And a look at our weather this morning. Currently 72 degrees here on the square. 72 as well out at Troy Municipal Airport with fair skies reported out that way, and out here too. So, beautiful.

0: beautiful morning here in Troy. Today you can expect a high of 91 degrees with sunny skies. Tonight a low of 66 and mostly clear. Friday a high of 95 and sunny, and Friday night a low of 69 and mostly clear. Saturday a high of 96 and sunny with a 20% chance of thunderstorms in the afternoon, and Saturday night a low of 69 and mostly clear. Sunday, much of the same with a high of 93 and sunny skies with a 20% chance of thunderstorms in the afternoon and a low of 70 Sunday night with partly cloudy skies. So, nothing crazy going on here. Same old, hot days, sunny days with clear, beautiful nights. Plenty of good weather to find frogs in.
1: Oh, well, come to my driveway. I have a few frogs.
0: Tree frogs love my porch light. If you look at any given time at my porch light, right between the light and the wall, there's like three frogs.
1: I had one of those flat-looking geckos, maybe.
0: Yeah.
1: You know, the little clear, pale white, pale-colored. It was a small one, only about 2 or 3 inches.
0: Love them.
1: On the outside of my house yesterday. We had two in Prattville that were on our porch as well that my son named, and
0: I love amphibians and reptiles.
1: Well, I love them outside my home.
0: Yeah, my cats,
1: I don't want to touch them. My boys will chase them and they're just too quick for them.
0: My cats will eat them.
1: Oh yeah,
0: and that's not good for them.
1: Yeah, we had a dog that was a frog chaser.
0: Yeah,
1: not a good thing.
0: No,
1: for dogs. Oh,
0: anniversaries.
1: All right, Miss Martha Lynn over at Jean's Flowers. I'm going to have to send you two today. James and Carolyn May of Goshen. Their son's called in. They've been married 48 years.
0: Wow.
1: 2 years away from 50. That's a long time.
0: Mm-hmm.
1: James and Carolyn May. Michael and Tracy Garrett were 10 years. We're going to have to give the Mays. I may have to go pay for one because I just messed up today. Give them an anniversary rose as well. James and Carolyn Mays celebrating 48 years today. Winners of an anniversary rose today. Miss Martha Lynn, I'll have to come settle up with you, but I'm going to have to send them both over to you. So Michael and James, go over to Jean's Flowers today and get those anniversary roses for your beautiful brides, Michael and Tracy Garrett and James and Carolyn May. 48 years and 10 years.
0: Sometimes we make mistakes.
1: Well, I'm just going to say a lot of times I make mistakes.
0: Hey,
1: and I will own up to most of them, John Mike.
0: It shows that we are human.
1: Most of them.
0: We are human.
1: This is not an AI-run morning show, is
0: no.
1: it?
0: We do everything. We write everything down in pen. And
1: well, I don't know why I didn't see that's a purple pen. It stands out. I mean, it's like neon to me right now.
0: I love using a purple pen.
1: But I write a lot of notes, too, and I had written, I don't know why I wrote Ross Lankford was at First Baptist Church, because that's where I go.
0: Hey,
1: I didn't need to write that down. But it's busy from 7:30 when we ring that bell for Wallace Pump and Supply.
0: To 8 o'clock.
1: Until we do church news. It's busy here.
0: It is. That is our busiest time.
1: It is, and I was worried about Miss Williams, who was trying to get a birthday in, and I couldn't
0: understand her.
1: Her phone was acting crazy today. So I apologize to the May family, James and Carolyn May, celebrating 48 years out in Goshen.
0: Yippee!
1: Isn't that wonderful?
0: That is wonderful.
1: 48 years.
0: I only hope Tyler can put up with me for that long.
1: Well, I only hope I can put up with John Mike for that time.
0: Amen. Amen.
1: That long. If he doesn't get my yard done this weekend, he's going to be on my list. So
0: my list.
1: I still love him, but he's going to be on my list.
0: Oh,
1: he's got plans of his own this weekend, but and I know at 11 o'clock he'll be listening to those bulldogs, but I got to have some yard work this weekend.
0: You better set up a projector or something.
1: I know. I have projector TV onto a little screen. We do have a projector TV attachment. I don't know what it's called.
0: We have a projector.
1: Yeah.
0: Just a regular projector.
1: I don't know what it is.
0: I like to watch
1: We've
0: movies.
1: Not used it yet, but
0: really?
1: No, we were going to take it to the River House and put a sheet up and do a movie night for the kids, but the mosquitoes will eat you alive.
0: Yeah,
1: so
0: that's
1: we haven't
0: true.
1: Done that.
0: During like the Halloween season, a horror movie outside.
1: Oh, that would be cool.
0: Oh, yeah. It is cool.
1: I know Portia went to see Practical Magic too other night.
0: Yeah, she was really excited about that.
1: I know. That's kind of a classic. It's not a scary Halloween movie, you know, not like Scream or...
0: You're not going to believe what I'm about to say.
1: What's that? You've never seen
0: it? I've never seen it. Don't tell Portia.
1: Well, it's kind of a cute... Not cutesy, but it's...
0: Yeah.
1: It's kind of a romantic, scary movie.
0: Oh, yeah.
1: I think.
0: Yeah.
1: Of course, Sandra Bullock and Nicole Kidman. You can't beat them.
0: Around Halloween time, I'm watching Friday the 13th, Nightmare on Elm Street.
1: No, I saw one of those as a kid in the movie theater, and I'm like, never again. I was afraid to go to the bathroom in my own house.
0: I have every...
1: I'm a scaredy cat. I don't want that.
0: Every single installment, except for the reboots, like the newer ones. Yeah. I'm not watching that. Every single one of each franchise, even the bad ones.
1: No, I don't like those. No.
0: Is the majority of them, because they just kept making them.
1: They did. It's kind of like Rocky. But now I like some of the Rocky. I'm a Rocky fan, so don't talk about Rocky.
0: Yeah, I was about to say, some people would have strong opinions about that statement you just made.
1: Yeah, yeah. Something else I was going to tell you, Abby, and I just lost it. Anyway. What's that movie called that's got the three, Sarah Jessica Parker, and they're the three witches? You know which one I'm talking about?
0: Yes.
1: Is it Bette Midler, and it's Sarah Jessica Parker and that other lady? Uh-huh. And I can't remember.
0: Oh, my gosh.
1: That's another,
0: Hocus Pocus.
1: Hocus Pocus. That's Hocus another.
0: Hocus Pocus. That is the Halloween movie.
1: Yeah, that is. But it's not a gory, scary
0: kind of one.
1: So.
0: No, it's really funny. And they did a cover of I Put a Spell on You. So that was a good one.
1: Okay.
0: But we're going to take a look here at the Southeast Ag Bottom Line Report before getting into the music here in this 8 o'clock hour.
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3: 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The grain trade looks to have found some support levels that look to hold longer term. Looking at the grain trade today, December corn holding the 515 level or better into next week. November soybeans, 1275 or better. And looking at the wheat trade in Chicago, December, 718 or better. Elsewhere, that VIX, or fear index, on Wall Street, back to the highest levels since the first week of August and near that 20-point area. Continuing to watch that. This is the Bottom Line Report. 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

0: The cars. Just what I needed. And that is just what I needed. I do love that song. And it's time.
1: Oh, sorry. I didn't know my mic was on. I hit it.
0: It's okay.
1: It's a rough morning.
0: It wasn't very loud, so
1: sorry.
0: You're good.
1: Sorry about that pop I did on my mic today.
0: Often mine is not connected
1: yeah.
0: when you turn it on, so you have to kind of tap
1: it. A little short in it or something.
0: It needs more of that
1: I've got some of that yeah, at the house. I just don't know exactly how to.
0: When I saw John Mike do it, he just took this off, put it in there, and put it back on.
1: If you've seen his caulking that he did.
0: Oh.
1: So.
0: Anyway. Time to talk about Tell and Sell.
1: John Mike's not allowed to paint, so there's reasons for that. It is time for Tell and Sell, and Tell and Sell is brought to you by Dillard Funeral Home of Troy and Brundage, serving you and your family for over 50 years. 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They're asking $1,200 cash. It's over on 207 Surrey Avenue in Troy. 207 Surrey Avenue, if you'd like to look at that. 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Hay spear, 3-point hitch mounted, a 3-point hitch mounted hay spear. I need to correct that. $150. 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
2: I appreciate that so much. 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
1: 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And then we have a yard sale this weekend. At the house of Jackie Jackson at 1732 Henderson Highway in Troy. It'll be this Saturday. It starts at 7 until everything is gone. They have clothes, size small, medium, large, and extra large. They have some odds and ends. Rain cancels, but it should be a beautiful day, I hope. Starting at 7 on Saturday at 1732 Henderson Highway. And did you get something for Tell and Sell?
0: The hearing aids have been found.
1: Oh, wonderful.
0: That's what I said.
1: That is wonderful.
0: That is so good. So
1: I was worried that they weren't going to find those.
0: I know.
1: Okay, great. Hearing aids have been found. No reward needed.
0: Yippee!
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4: 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Hey, Troy, Mama Goldberg's is turning 50 years old, and we want you to celebrate with us. 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

0: Men Without Hats with Safety Dance. I do enjoy that song so much. Today, let's talk about national. Let's talk about what national days it is. It's my favorite national day of all time ever today. It is National Monte Cristo Day. And we're not talking about the count. We're talking about the sandwich.
1: I don't think I've ever had one.
0: Stephanie.
1: I just...
0: Go to Cheddar's today.
1: Oh, I'll be in Dothan.
0: Go to Cheddar's. Get you a Monte Cristo. They also have them at the Butcher's Daughter in Enterprise. It's a completely different take on a Monte Cristo than Cheddar's has. But they're both absolutely delightful. It's my favorite sandwich of all time. If anyone asks me my favorite food, I say a Monte Cristo sandwich.
1: Really?
0: Yes. I'm so serious.
1: I don't know what my favorite food would be. John David said it was lettuce on Get to Know Your Grandma, Grandparent.
0: Oh, your favorite food is lettuce?
1: My favorite food is lettuce.
0: Nice.
1: I do like a good salad, but...
0: No.
1: I liked the Pizza Hut buffet salad. There's just something about those little crispy Chinese noodles,
0: you know,
1: and their ranch dressing.
0: You know they're doing it again.
1: I know, but it may not be the same. It may be disappointing. So, I haven't been yet, but I hear that it's great, the buffet at Pizza Hut.
0: I'd like to see, you know.
1: Well,
0: I hope we'll have a chance to find out. I hope they have the same, like, red cups that they used to have. But, yeah, it's National Monte Cristo Day. Monte Cristo Day. So if you have a Monte Cristo today, maybe on the off chance, think of me, because I'll be thinking about that sandwich all day. And
1: you said it has turkey and ham on it?
0: Yes, typically.
1: Is that it?
0: Typically, in the ways I've had it.
1: Yeah.
0: Yes. Dusted with powdered sugar and served with raspberry jam.
1: Really?
0: Yes.
1: That's unique.
0: A lot of people consider it a breakfast food.
1: Right. With the jam and the...
0: Not me. I could eat it for every single meal, every minute of the day.
1: I can do that with some soups, so, which are considered not breakfast food. But
0: yeah.
1: I could have soup for breakfast, certain soups.
0: Yeah. I just want a Monte Cristo so bad.
1: There's a place in Troy that you can get a Monte Cristo,
0: Let Abby know. It's also National Pawpaw Day, like the pawpaw fruit.
1: Oh, that was in the Jungle Book.
0: It was.
1: Yeah.
0: National Apple Dumpling Day.
1: Oh, I went to the Apple Barn in Chattanooga. No, Pigeon Forge.
0: Hmm.
1: There's an Apple Barn.
0: Yeah.
1: Mm-hmm. We got apple, some kind of ice cream, but...
0: I like a good apple hand pie.
1: My grandmother was good at making those.
0: Oh.
1: Peach is the one I remember.
0: Any hand
1: or
0: pie.
1: Pear. Peach or pear.
0: Ooh. National Professional House Cleaners Day.
1: Oh, I need one of those.
0: Don't we all?
1: I could use a professional house cleaner. Because John Mike's not cutting it.
0: Yeah. No, neither am I. Constitution and Citizenship Day.
1: You know, they say the majority of us Americans could not pass...
0: No, the citizenship,
1: test?
0: No, no, no.
1: I agree. We probably couldn't.
0: And
1: we learn it in grade school
0: or
1: high school, and then we forget it.
0: Mm-hmm. Much like I forgot...
1: algebra. Oof.
0: Don't even talk. Letters don't belong in math.
1: Absolutely.
0: Anyways,
1: I agree.
0: Let's take a look at the weather this morning, shall we? We'll be right back.
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0: All right. 77 degrees here on the square. 77 out at Troy Municipal Airport as well. Feels like 79. And there is a little bit of a breeze. We can see the Troy University flags waving in the wind out here. And they're reporting a breeze out of the airport as well. So hopefully that sticks around, because the breeze yesterday felt absolutely delightful. Today you can expect a high of 91 degrees with sunny skies. Tonight a low of 66 and mostly clear. Friday, a high of 95 and sunny, and Friday night, a low of 69, and you guessed it, mostly clear. Saturday brings a little change to our forecast, with a high of 96 and sunny, and a slight 20% chance of thunderstorms in the afternoon. And Saturday night, a low of 69 and mostly clear. Sunday, much of the same, although a couple degrees cooler, with a high of 93 and sunny, and a 20% chance of thunderstorms in the afternoon, with Sunday night following the same pattern as always, with a low of 70 and partly cloudy skies. So nothing to surprise you here in our weather today. It stays about the same. Maybe a couple rumbles this weekend in the afternoon, but nothing to change any plans for. You can just break out that umbrella and take it with you. It's almost time for us to go, but I want to take a minute to talk about the word of the day. The word of the day is watershed. Watershed, used figuratively, refers to a crucial dividing point, line, or factor. Used literally, the word may refer to a ridge from which rivers drain on either side, or to the area of land that includes a particular river or lake, and all the rivers, streams, etc. that flow into it.
1: I have used that one.
0: Yeah.
1: The literal word, because as you're driving up 65 headed north, you do go through some, you know how they'll have signs. You're mm-hmm. in the something river watershed
0: yeah.
1: area, water management.
0: Yes.
1: Thing.
0: So
1: I have used that.
0: The Continental Divide is the most well-known watershed in the United States. There you go.
1: Sounds good.
0: And it's time for us to skedaddle for the day, my friends. So we will bid you farewell for this Thursday morning. Have a fantastic day. Thank you so much for joining us on this terrific Thursday we're having. I will see you tomorrow. Same time, same place tomorrow morning. You know where to find us, dark and early, right here on The Morning Show with Abby and Stephanie. But until then, my friends, you know what I'm going to say. Be good. Or be good at it. And we'll see you tomorrow. Toodles.
4: Fox News, I'm Therese Crowley. President Trump answers the question, where are we in the war with Iran?
5: Well, hopefully we're toward the end of the war. They want to make a deal, and we'll see how that works out. Iran is very much wanting to make a deal. We'll see how that works.
4: On a campaign stop for North Carolina GOP Senate candidate Michael Wadley versus former Governor Roy Cooper. Reportedly, the president has a UN sidelines meeting next week about ending the Iran war, and reportedly, the U.S. has a deal with the Iran-backed Houthis who've been attacking Saudi oil. But AAA finds the price of regular gas up another 7 cents to $4.43 a gallon, and the Fed just hiked interest rates a quarter point, which will show up on Americans' unpaid credit card balances pretty quick. The latest Fox News poll shows 55% of voters squeezed by costs are now willing to trust Democrats with the economy, over 40% for Republicans. America's listening to Fox News.
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0: Survivor's brand new lead singer Jamie Jamison scoring a huge hit for Survivor coming off their Vital Signs album. That's 1985 Action and High on You. Jay Coffey with a couple of things you might want to know. Well, it was not a good start for the new season of 60 Minutes. Only 7 million viewers tuned in Sunday night. That's the lowest number for a season opener since 2000. Amazon is reportedly in talks with the Television Academy to make Prime Video the future home of the Emmy Awards. And American Idol is packing up and making a big move across the U.S., recording all future seasons from Atlanta.
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0: Don Henley's The Boys of Summer. That would be the lead single to come off of Don's second solo album, Building the Perfect Beast, coming out in October of 1984.
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0: Coming out of Scotland, Del Dimitri and Roll to Me. That would be the 55th biggest hit for the entire year of 1995. Hey, it is Jay Coffey. So new in theaters tomorrow, Shaun the Sheep, the Beast of Mossy Bottom, sees the residents of Mossy Bottom Farm looking forward to Halloween until the clumsy farmer trashes the flock's beloved pumpkin patch. Now, this addition to the Shaun the Sheep universe is aimed at older kids and adults with their own inner kid, and it does hit a bullseye. It's rated PG 100% on Rotten Tomatoes.
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0: Aerosmith's Dream On. The song was actually first released in 1973, but it did not become a hit until the second release, and that was 1976. Hey, it is Jay Coffey. So from WebMD, if you need more energy in the morning, well, have a drink of water, that is. By the time you get up, you know, you've gone several hours without water, and you're probably mildly dehydrated, and that can make you feel tired. So another reason to reach for a beverage first thing, drinking water will get your circulation going, which will also energize you.
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2: it's
1: hits.
2: It's September 17th. Here's what happened on this day in history, brought to you by Troy Animal Clinic, your full-service, family-owned veterinary clinic. 1630, the name of Tri-Mountain, Massachusetts, was changed to Boston. This was to honor Pastor John Cotton, formerly of St. Botolph's Church in Boston, England. 1787, the delegates attending the Constitutional Convention in Philadelphia completed the Constitution of the United States, and a majority of them signed the great document. 1796, by the time he delivered his farewell address to his cabinet in Philadelphia on this day, George Washington had already served two terms and did not wish to serve a third. His once immense popularity had dwindled dramatically because of his fierce federalism and his opposition to the formation of political parties, which were emerging nonetheless. In addition, he was tired of being lampooned in the political press. 1862, Union forces hurled back a Confederate invasion of Maryland in the Battle of Antietam during the Civil War. 25,000 were killed or injured on that day. It is considered the bloodiest day in American military history. 1893, the World's Columbian Exposition, held in Chicago in honor of the 400th anniversary of Columbus's voyage to the New World. In addition to art exhibitions, technical, engineering, transportation, architectural, and other displays, it called together a conference of world religious leaders as well. 1920, in Canton, Ohio, the National Football League was formed. 1947, James Forrestal was sworn in as the first U.S. Secretary of Defense as the new national military establishment unified America's armed forces. 1978, after meeting at Camp David, Israeli Prime Minister Menachem Begin and Egyptian President Anwar Sadat signed a framework for a peace treaty. Premiering on television, 1964, Bewitched, starring Elizabeth Montgomery as a modern-day witch. 1963, The Fugitive, a nail-biting adventure series based on the true story of Dr. Richard Kimball, who was wrongly convicted and sentenced to death for his wife's murder but escaped from his captors in a train wreck. It starred David Janssen. Last episode was the highest-rated show ever broadcast until 1980. 1972, MASH, the popular award-winning CBS series set during the Korean War. The show aired for 11 years, which was almost four times as long as the actual war. It followed the lives of doctors and nurses on the war front. The final episode in 1983 was the highest-rated program of all time, topping the Who Shot J.R. revelation on Dallas. 1966, Mission Impossible. The action-adventure espionage series, which appeared on CBS for 7 years, had a simple premise. Each week, the IMF leader would receive instructions on a super-secret mission to be carried out by the crew. Still having birthdays, actress Danielle Brooks of The Color Purple and Orange is the New Black is 37. Actor Kyle Chandler of Friday Night Lights and Homefront is 61. Mixed martial artist Chuck Liddell is 57. Director Baz Luhrmann of The Great Gatsby and Moulin Rouge is 64. Hockey player Alexander Ovechkin is 41. Actress Cassandra Peterson, best known as movie hostess Elvira, is 75. Comedian actress Rita Rudner is 70. It happened on this day, September the 17th. 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I'm Doc Kirby reporting for WTBF.
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1: I'm CJ Papa. Many worried about the rapid development of artificial intelligence, including King Charles III.
2: Those who have created these technologies are now increasingly warning that AI risks developing darker capacities, perhaps even to take life.
1: The King hosting a safety summit today in Scotland. Closer to home, Democrats sounding the alarm, too.
3: We need to see how we can stop superintelligence, how we can stop self-improving AI.
1: California Congressman Ro Khanna, President Trump on the conflict with the Islamic Republic.
4: That war is going to end very soon. Watch. You just watch.
1: The Saudi civil defense says falling debris from an intercepted Houthi drone kills one, marking the first death since the fighting escalated. More pain at the pump. A gallon of regular on average rising 7 cents, landing at $4.43 a gallon. 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
9: 4.7 weather. Today, sunny with a high near 91. Tonight, mostly clear with a low around 66. Friday, sunny with a high near 95. Friday night, mostly clear with a low around 69. Saturday, sunny with a high near 96 and a 20% chance of rain. Saturday night, mostly clear with a low around 69.
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0: Rock and Roll Hall of Famer Steve Winwood, Higher Love, bringing in Chaka Khan to take care of some background vocal action, which would help him score two Grammy Awards for that song, including Record of the Year. Jay Coffey, so according to ophthalmologists, to keep your eyes healthy, here are some best practices you can follow. 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
13: And for your Troy area weather. Today, sunny with a high near 91. Tonight, mostly clear with a low around 66. Friday, sunny with a high near 95. Friday night, mostly clear with a low around 69. Saturday, sunny with a high near 96 and a 20% chance of rain. Saturday night, mostly clear with a low around 69.
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10: 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It's on County Road 1111 in Troy. 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
12: 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A committee is what keeps minutes and waste hours. Dust is mud with the juice squeezed out. An egotist is someone who is usually knee-deep in conversation. Inflation is cutting the money without damaging the paper. A mosquito is an insect that makes you like flies better. Know what a secret is? It's a story you tell one person at a time. Tomorrow is one of the greatest labor-saving devices of today. A yawn might be defined as an honest opinion openly expressed. Lastly, here's a definition for wrinkles. 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
16: Today, sunny with a high near 91. Tonight, mostly clear with a low around 66. Friday, sunny with a high near 95. Friday night, mostly clear with a low around 69. Saturday, sunny with a high near 96 and a 20% chance of rain. Saturday night, mostly clear with a low around 69. 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

0: Daily double play with All Those Years Ago by George Harrison, released in May 1981 from his ninth album, Somewhere in England. George tailored the lyrics to serve as a personal tribute to John Lennon following his death in 1980. Ringo played drums and Paul did background vocals. And we kicked off the action with What Is Life? That's from his 1970 triple album, All Things Must Pass, and was issued as the second single from the album in February 1971, becoming a top 10 hit. In his autobiography, I Me Mine, George describes it as having been written very quickly, and rather than record it with the Beatles during the Abbey Road session, Harrison stockpiled What Is Life with his many other unused songs from that period.
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3: It's time for Farm and Ranch headlines on the Southeast AgNet. I'm Tyron Spearman reporting. USDA in Washington has lowered the estimate on the peanut crop. Crop production report from Federal State Inspection Service and USDA has cut the 26 U.S. peanut crop from 5.27 billion pounds, cut it 152,000 pounds since August because of lower yield and lower planted acres. The smaller crop points to lesser forward balance moving into next year. Overall, planted acres will be 1.41 million acres. That's down 1% from last month and down 28% from last year. Also, production is forecast total now at 5.27 billion pounds. That is down 27% from last year. Conditions, they said, as of September the 1st, the average yield is now dropping as well from 3,956 pounds per acre down to 3,879 pounds per acre. But that is still 112 pounds per acre more than last year. The peanut market is very quiet right now as farmers move into the field to start harvesting this crop, but the estimate so far has been lowered.
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1: I'm Therese Crowley. Senator John Kennedy proposes a solution to the panic over AI escaping human control.
2: They take on a life of their own. They become an independent species. They become like the Terminator.
1: The GOP senator proposing developers must install a kill switch. An OpenAI responds to calls to rein in its own creations.
3: The AI lab unveiled a new safety framework last night. Essentially, as soon as a model behaves as it shouldn't, they're going to publicly report it, even if they haven't yet been able to stop or explain the behavior.
1: Fox's Madison Allworth. President Trump tells reporters we're near the end of the war with Iran, reportedly as a sidelines meeting at the UN next week. Meanwhile, gas jumps again to $4.43 a gallon. President Trump suggests if Canada plans to join the EU as its first associate member, he may have to hike tariffs.
4: Hepzibah Baptist Church on 2701 Henderson Highway in Troy hosts a senior adult ministry luncheon Thursday from 11 to 1. The Troy Arts Council welcomes Jamie Paul and Leif Shires for a three-day artist residency, which includes on Thursday at 10, a community concert featuring songs from the Great American Songbook at the studio in downtown Troy. It's free and open to the public. Thursday evening at 7, the Troy Arts Council presents Bonded, a tribute to the music of James Bond at Claudia Crosby Theater at Troy University. Educators and students free.
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8: Hey, Troy, Mama Goldberg's is turning 50 years old, and we want you to celebrate with us. 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
9: And for your Troy area weather, today, sunny with a high near 91. Tonight, mostly clear with a low around 66. Friday, sunny with a high near 95. Friday night, mostly clear with a low around 69. Saturday, sunny with a high near 96 and a 20% chance of rain. Saturday night, mostly clear with a low around 69.
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This is a coordinated monthly test of the broadcast stations of your area. We are testing equipment that can quickly warn you during emergencies. If this had been an actual emergency, an official message would have followed the alert tone. This concludes this test of the emergency alert system.

0: Summertime Action 1987 from that Joshua Tree album, U2, and I still haven't found what I'm looking for. Hey, it is Jay Coffey. So while most of us strive to break free from the clutches of bad habits, there are a few particular habits that we secretly cherish. For example, procrastination, the art of postponing tasks until the last possible moment. It's like a thrilling game of chicken with deadlines. The suspense keeps life interesting. Now the snooze button, the gateway to a few stolen moments of blissful half-sleep. It's a rebellion against the tyranny of early mornings. And overthinking is a mental treadmill, a workout for the brain. It's like doing squats for the soul.
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12: Today, sunny with a high near 91. Tonight, mostly clear with a low around 66. Friday, sunny with a high near 95. Friday night, mostly clear with a low around 69. Saturday, sunny with a high near 96 and a 20% chance of rain. Saturday night, mostly clear with a low around 69.
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0: Eddie Van Halen taking care of the lead vocals, and he did it just for fun for Michael Jackson, coming off of that Thriller album, and beat it.
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0: The one, the only Phil Collins, and Something Happened on the Way to Heaven. That song was actually written for the ending of the movie The War of the Roses, but it ended up not being in the flick. Hey, it is Jay Coffey. So NCIS New York arrives on CBS next month, and we are getting a closer look at the latest addition to the NCIS franchise and the return of Sam Hanna. LL Cool J, Scott Conn, and Jennifer Beals star in the series, which has Sam returning to New York City to work with the field office. NCIS New York premieres Tuesday, October the 6th on CBS.
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11: And for your Troy area weather. Today, sunny with a high near 91. Tonight, mostly clear with a low around 66. Friday, sunny with a high near 95. Friday night, mostly clear with a low around 69. Saturday, sunny with a high near 96 and a 20% chance of rain. Saturday night, mostly clear with a low around 69.
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0: Bob Seger's old-time rock and roll first charted in 1979, but it became a hit in 1983 when it was included in the movie Risky Business. Hey, this is Jay Coffey, and did you know a survey found that on average you can get interrupted 17 times per week at work? 21% of people would never do a sing-along in public. 29% of Gen Z say they have the goal of becoming a CEO for adulthood. 96% of teenagers who spend time online spend it on YouTube, and 41% of men said in a survey that they can't go a week without pizza.
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3: 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In this report, World Agricultural Outlook Board Chair Mark Jackanowski discusses the latest changes in the domestic corn balance sheet.
4: Looking ahead to the new marketing year, reduction in yield by about 2.2 bushels per acre, and it resulted in a reduction in U.S. production forecast by 213 million bushels. With that smaller crop, much of that reduction comes out of feed and residual and also a bit out of ending stocks. We didn't change our export forecast. We held that steady at 3.275 billion for this new crop year, down a little bit from last year, but still very strong, would be record if not for this past season's record export volumes. Season average corn price for the new crop year, we raised 30 cents per bushel, now to $4.80 per bushel. That would be up 65 cents per bushel year over year. And this reflects just recent prices, recent strength in futures markets, and generally tighter supplies, including tighter ending stocks forecasts globally and for the U.S.
3: For more information, visit southeastagnet.com.
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1: 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Join the Troy Arts Council as they welcome Jamie Paul and Leif Shires for a three-day residency. Thursday, there will be a free concert at 10 o'clock at the studio on West Walnut Street with Jamie and Leif performing selections from the Great American Songbook. And the big event is this Thursday night at 7 at Claudia Crosby Theater on Troy University's campus. Bonded, a tribute to the music of James Bond. Come enjoy these great artists throughout their Troy residency this week. The Crenshaw County Historical Museum will have open house this Saturday from 10 to 2. Also this Saturday, Guitar Circle from 10:30 to 12 at the studio at 303 East Walnut Street in Troy, Alabama. And the Troy Writers Guild is having their next meeting this Saturday from 10:30 to noon at the Troy Public Library. You can meet up and hang with other local writers, create on the spot, and share your work. Bring a pad or notebook and your favorite pen. You'll need them. If you have any questions, contact Stephanie Shackelford at 334-465-5911. The Alabama Agricultural Museum is hosting a corn husk doll making workshop this Saturday from 11 to 3 at the museum in Dothan, and admission is free. In sports, this week in Atlanta Braves baseball, they are off tonight and then head to Houston to play the Astros this weekend. And you can listen live on WTBF, FM 96.3 and AM 970. 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In other news, Jimmy Dixon, age 76, of Troy, died recently. Funeral for Jimmy Dixon will be Saturday at 11 at Old Mount Zion Missionary Baptist Church, with Pastor T.C. Johnson officiating. Burial will follow in the church cemetery, with visitation Friday from noon to 5:30. George F. Grubbs Funeral Home directing. Johnny Lee Jackson, also known as Tank, age 66, of Goshen, died recently. Funeral for Tank Johnson will be Saturday at 1:30 at Shiloh Missionary Baptist Church, with Pastor Terry Ellison officiating. Burial will follow in Bethel AME Church Cemetery, with visitation Friday from noon to 5:30. George F. Grubbs Funeral Home directing. Ruthie Ruffin, age 74, of Troy, died recently. Funeral service for Ruthie Ruffin will be Sunday at 1 at Lily Baptist Church, with Reverend Stanley Gillis officiating. Visitation will be Saturday from noon to 5:30. George F. Grubbs Funeral Home directing. Dorothy Newby, age 67, of Troy, died recently. Funeral service for Dorothy Newby will be Sunday at 2 at First Missionary Baptist Church, with Pastor Major Lane officiating. Burial will follow in Carroll Street Cemetery, with visitation Saturday from 11 to 4. George F. Grubbs Funeral Home directing. John Pierce McCrary Jr., age 63, of Coosetta, died recently. Funeral services for Johnny McCrary will be Monday at 2 from the Chapel of Dillard Funeral Home in Troy. Burial will follow in Henson Cemetery, with Dillard Funeral Home directing. Visitation will be Sunday from 5 to 7 at Dillard Funeral Home in Troy. Neil George Jr., age 89, died recently. Funeral for Neil George Jr. will be announced at a later date by George F. Grubbs Funeral Home. Funeral announcements are listed on our website at WTBFradio.com. Just click on obituaries.
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Just keeping the hits coming as we do some low riding. It's Jay Coffey, and coming up in less than 10 minutes, we're going to take a look at some gadgets that we have a love-hate relationship with.

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0: Madonna's Material Girl, of course, the video was a homage to Marilyn Monroe's performance of Diamonds Are a Girl's Best Friend from the 1953 film Gentlemen Prefer Blondes, a great flick. Hey, this is Jay Coffey with a look at some of those love-hate gadgets. For example, smartphones. Very essential for communication, but constant notifications can be a bit overwhelming. Now, when it comes to remote controls, they're convenient for TV navigation, but they always seem to get lost, mostly because we just misplace them. GPS devices, great for navigation, though sometimes they can take you on the most obscure routes, and Wi-Fi routers provide internet access, but also can be a nightmare when the connection drops.
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10: 4.7 weather.
11: Today, sunny with a high near 91. Tonight, mostly clear with a low around 66. Friday, sunny with a high near 95. Friday night, mostly clear with a low around 69. Saturday, sunny with a high near 96 and a 20% chance of rain. Saturday night, mostly clear with a low around 69.
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0: Hot Summertime Rock and Roll out of 1993 from their Get a Grip album, Aerosmith's Korean. Hey, it is Jay Coffey. So new in theaters tomorrow, Resident Evil. In an all-new story, Resident Evil follows a medical courier who unwittingly finds himself in a race for survival as one fateful night collapses around him in chaos. A tense, anxiety-inducing thrill ride that brings Resident Evil's gameplay spirit to the big screen with gruesome body horror, well-placed humor, and a fantastic lead performance by Austin Abrams. 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
14: And for your Troy area weather. Today, sunny with a high near 91. Tonight, mostly clear with a low around 66. Friday, sunny with a high near 95. Friday night, mostly clear with a low around 69. Saturday, sunny with a high near 96 and a 20% chance of rain. Saturday night, mostly clear with a low around 69.
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0: Just love that Neil Schon guitar work. Who's Crying Now from Journey? The song was written by Jonathan Cain and Steve Perry, released as the very first single from their Escape album. That would have been summertime 1981. Hey, it is Jay Coffey. So from the book Blow a Bubble, Not a Gasket, if you're feeling stressed, well, just blow some bubbles. Blowing bubbles can make you take deep belly breaths, which triggers the release of the happiness-inducing brain chemical serotonin. So breathe deep.
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3: 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After a summer of troubling headlines, the largest cyclospora outbreak in U.S. history has been declared over by the CDC. There were nearly 13,000 reported cyclospora cases in the multi-state outbreak. The CDC announced on September 11th that the agency was confident any affected produce was now off the market and had moved through the supply chain. In conjunction with the announcement, the U.S. Food and Drug Administration announced its investigation of the outbreak associated with Taylor Farms de Mexico continues, as well as the investigations into other cyclospora outbreak clusters experienced this summer. The outbreak was associated with iceberg lettuce originating from Mexico. Cyclospora is a parasite that can cause severe diarrhea and other ailments. Crops can become contaminated if they come in contact with soil or water where the parasite is present. The FDA is encouraging continued communication, engagement, and collaboration with industry, academia, states, and other stakeholders on best practices to prevent future cyclospora outbreaks. For more information, see specialtycropgrower.com.
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6: 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I'm now a regular participant on the morning show. Having been involved with Alabama politics for many decades, I'm often asked by many political candidates, "Steve, I've got limited campaign money. 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
1: News. I'm Therese Crowley. Stopping AI monsters, but the Senate killed the kill switch proposed by Senator John Kennedy for developers to install. Senator Marsha Blackburn on what people want.
2: They want to see some smart regulation around AI. They know we have to beat China on this. They want to protect their privacy and their data, and I support that.
1: President Trump tells reporters we're near the end of the war with Iran. House Democrat leader Hakeem Jeffries doesn't believe it. It won't rule out impeaching War Secretary Pete Hegseth if Democrats win the midterms.
3: Pete Hegseth should have never been confirmed. This guy is the most unqualified so-called Secretary of War in American history.
1: And the White House withdraws its ICE director nominee, former Oklahoma trooper Richard Schroyer. 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
6: 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John Mike will be your host with his gang of experts each week. 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
7: 94.7 weather. Today, sunny with a high near 91. Tonight, mostly clear with a low around 66. Friday, sunny with a high near 95. Friday night, mostly clear with a low around 69. Saturday, sunny with a high near 96 and a 20% chance of rain. Saturday night, mostly clear with a low around 69.
4: Reginald Hare was a church musician who later served as a parish priest in England and the Bishop of Calcutta. No matter where he served, Reginald was always impressed by the holiness of God. His most famous hymn reflects the awe of majesty of God. Holy, holy, holy, Lord God Almighty, God in three persons, blessed Trinity. 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

0: Stones began working on Start Me Up back in 1975. It finally got released from their album Tattoo You in 1981. Hey, it is Jay Coffey with Halloween just around the corner. Here's a couple of sweet and surprising facts about candy. Now, first of all, M&Ms were made for soldiers. They were created during World War II so soldiers could enjoy chocolate without it melting. And candy corn was first called chicken feed. When it was first created in the 1880s, it was marketed as a food for farm animals. Progressive Insurance. 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
10: And for your Troy area weather, today, sunny with a high near 91. Tonight, mostly clear with a low around 66. Friday, sunny with a high near 95. Friday night, mostly clear with a low around 69. Saturday, sunny with a high near 96 and a 20% chance of rain. Saturday night, mostly clear with a low around 69.
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0: Vogue. Madonna's international hit Vogue. The song was actually inspired by voguing, which was a dance popularized in New York City back in the late 1980s. Hey, DJ Coffee, so new in theaters tomorrow, The Wait. Samuel Murphy is torn from his daughter and sent to a brutal work camp. Now, they tempt him with early release if he smuggles gold through deadly wilderness. The Wait is loaded with perilous white-knuckle suspense. The Wait is a pit-in-your-stomach inventive filmmaking rated R, 93% on Rotten Tomatoes.
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0: Lynyrd Skynyrd, they can actually trace their beginnings all the way back to 1964 in Jacksonville, Sweet Home Alabama. Of course, that was their breakout hit from their album Second Helping, coming out in summertime, 1974. Hey, this is Jay Coffey. So from the National Institute of Health, if you blow dry your hair daily, you may be risking hearing loss. Yeah, you know, regular exposure to noise of around 80 decibels can cause damage. And most hair dryers actually measure at about that level. So you might want to put some, you know, cotton balls in your ears while you're drying your hair.
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1: John Saucier, the situation is still tense in the Middle East. The House has voted for a third time to end U.S. military action against Iran without congressional authorization. House Minority Leader Hakeem Jeffries claims this war will not end under President Trump.
2: The problem that we confront at this moment is not ending the war. We're determined to do that. Is that we don't have a president who has the ability to pursue that type of diplomacy.
1: President Trump repeatedly has claimed an end to the war is close. King Charles meeting with representatives from the AI industry, asking them to ensure the technology is used in the service of the people.
3: The task before you is not merely to advance the technology, but to ensure that it remains firmly in the service of humanity, community, and the natural world.
1: The tech world has raised new concerns about loss of control. 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
9: 4.7 weather.
10: Today, sunny with a high near 91. Tonight, mostly clear with a low around 66. Friday, sunny with a high near 95. Friday night, mostly clear with a low around 69. Saturday, sunny with a high near 96 and a 20% chance of rain. Saturday night, mostly clear with a low around 69.
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7: And for your Troy area weather, today, sunny with a high near 91. Tonight, mostly clear with a low around 66. Friday, sunny with a high near 95. Friday night, mostly clear with a low around 69. Saturday, sunny with a high near 96 and a 20% chance of rain. Saturday night, mostly clear with a low around 69.
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0: Freddie Mercury, Queen, Bohemian Rhapsody. Freddie played that on the exact same piano that Paul McCartney used to play Hey Jude. Can you tell? They sound almost identical.
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0: All I want to do is have some fun. It's Sheryl Crow, of course. A ton of fun. I'm John Summers. Now, if you want to combat the high price of, say, groceries, for example, according to the USDA, try to eat all of what you buy. I mean, it only makes sense, right? A tremendous amount of America's food supply just ends up in the trash. 30 to 40% of the food we buy is wasted. So, yeah.
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14: Today, sunny with a high near 91. Tonight, mostly clear with a low around 66. Friday, sunny with a high near 95. Friday night, mostly clear with a low around 69. Saturday, sunny with a high near 96 and a 20% chance of rain. Saturday night, mostly clear with a low around 69.
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0: Brass in Pocket, Pretenders, and Chrissy Hynde. I'm John Summers. Well, people judge you by the sound of your name. It's just kind of, people study this sort of thing. Smoother sounding names like, Bobby, Emma, Molly, Liam, associated with warmth, approachability, gentleness. In contrast, harder names that have harder consonants, sharper sounds, Kirk, Kate, Victor. Energetic, projecting qualities like strength, competence, and decisiveness. Really?
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3: Conveyor-type grain elevators can be traced back to Buffalo, New York in the early 1840s. Buffalo enjoyed a geographic advantage of being at the intersection of two great water routes, one to the east in New York Harbor and to the west in the Great Lakes. It wouldn't be long until ports along the Mississippi would compete with Buffalo and send goods to New Orleans. But until that time, merchant and engineer named Joseph Dart, credited with developing a steam-powered grain elevator and storage system that would hold more grain and transport grain to boats seven times faster than humans. I'm Mark Oppold. This is the Southeast AgNet.
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1: Fox News, I'm Tom Graham. Millions of Americans finding themselves in new congressional districts ahead of November's midterms.
2: A new report finds nearly 35 million Americans, about 1 in 10 U.S. voters, now live in a different congressional district than 2 years ago. It's the outcome of unprecedented mid-decade redistricting this past year.
1: Fox's Jared Halpern, the Justice Department, announcing several arrests in several cities following the administration's pledge to crack down on the fraudulent use of taxpayer cash.
3: This week's cases span from Massachusetts to California, to Kansas, ballot, healthcare, daycare, loan fraud, you name it. Earlier this week in Kansas City, DOJ officials joined by the vice president announced a COVID loan fraud case involving more than 160 people, $245 million in predicted losses.
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6: 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John Mike will be your host with his gang of experts each week. Come join Bart, Clark, and Robin, along with our special guest prognosticator. 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Hey, and if you missed the show, you can always catch the replay Fridays before the game of the week at 4:45.
4: 4.7 weather. For Troy and the Wiregrass, clear tonight and tomorrow night, sunny tomorrow and Saturday, but there will be a 30% chance of afternoon rain on Saturday. Low tonight, 66, high tomorrow, 94. Tomorrow night's low, 70, and Saturday's high, 95. Again tonight, clear, low, 66 for Troy and the Wiregrass on Classic Hits 94.7. William Cowper had a hard life. He lost his mother at age 6, was mistreated by fellow students, and his father prevented him from marrying the girl he loved. He tried to commit suicide. After a year in an asylum, he was released to the care of a Christian couple and struggled with mental illness, yet wrote, "God moves in a mysterious way his wonders to perform. God never abandoned him, and he won't abandon you." Worship with First Baptist Church of Troy, Sundays at 10:15 on AM 970, FM 96.3, and online from our website, troyfbc.org.
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0: way, way back in the closet here. Ouch. Whoa. We're digging out these. Ah, this will be great. 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

0: 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Yeah, that was it's a cover, actually. It was chosen by the guy who produced that song, Clive Davis, for Air Supply, and it worked really well. I tell you, this was summertime 1981, the beginning of yacht rock, maybe not, but that's what they call yacht rock these days. 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Air Supply, and Here I Am, today's Lost Classic. 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
15: For Troy and the Wiregrass, clear tonight, low 66. Sunny tomorrow, high 94. Clear tomorrow night, low 70. Sunny Saturday, 30% chance of afternoon showers, high 95. Again tonight, clear, low 66 for Troy and the Wiregrass on Classic Hits 94.7.
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0: David Coverdale and Whitesnake, and Here I Go Again. Song was kind of in the can for like 5 years until they finally recorded it. It's a good thing for them.
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0: Marvin a Day, a.k.a. Meatloaf, and I do anything for love. Well, apparently almost anything, but I won't do that. All right, so I'm kind of betting you put a nurdle in your mouth this morning, and you're probably going to do it again tonight or tomorrow. What's a nurdle? Well, it's a little blob of toothpaste that you put on a toothbrush, quite simply.
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15: 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John Mike will be your host with his gang of experts each week. 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
11: for Troy and the Wiregrass. Clear tonight and tomorrow night. Sunny tomorrow and Saturday. But there will be a 30% chance of afternoon rain on Saturday. Low tonight, 66. High tomorrow, 94. Tomorrow night's low, 70. And Saturday's high, 95. Again tonight, clear, low 66 for Troy and the Wiregrass on Classic Hits 94.7.
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0: Jackson Browne, stay just a little bit longer. I'm John Summers. According to Harvard and Mass General Brigham, butter may make everything better except that lifespan. They did this massive study tracking over 220,000 Americans for 33 years. It must have taken a long time. Showed that butter lovers face a 15% higher risk of early death compared to those who don't use it as often. I love butter, though. Yeah.
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2: I'm Doc Kirby. Here's a book bit. Ortiz's War, the remarkable true story of OSS saboteur Peter J. Ortiz, the Allies' secret weapon against the Nazis in France, by Nicholas Reynolds and Katie S. Sanders, Harper Horizon. He is the most amazing veteran of World War II that you've never heard of, the most battle-decorated member of America's first spy agency, and one of the most decorated Marines of World War II with two Navy Crosses. Peter Ortiz was born in New York and raised between California and France. He would try his hand at a lot of tough jobs. Merchant seaman, dude ranch manager, race car driver, lion tamer, circus performer, and Hollywood stuntman and actor. As a teen, he ran away from a French boarding school to join the French Foreign Legion. His father came to see what he was about, and after seeing the courage and toughness of the Legion, he relented. Peter would fight the Germans in North Africa in 1940, was badly wounded and captured. Ortiz escaped repeatedly, one time impersonating a dead soldier on a hospital train. He eventually made his way home to America on December 8, 1941. Ortiz joined the U.S. Marines, as he thought they were the people most like his tough fellow legionnaires. And as he went through training, the officers realized he should be the teacher, not the student. He was recommended to be promoted to an officer. Rather than being sent to the South Pacific, where almost all the U.S. Marines served, he was recruited by the Office of Strategic Services, the OSS, the forerunner of the CIA. He spoke French like a native and could get by in Arabic, German, and Spanish, so they wanted him in Europe. They sent him first to saboteur school in London with the SOE, Special Operations Executive, who vetted him to train as a commando. That meant jump school again so he could learn the British style. Rather than a side door like American paratroopers, SOE operatives jumped through a hole in the bottom of the aircraft, usually a bomber. Next came a field craft course in Scotland, learning the craft of commandos, killing silently, handling all manner of arms, handling demolitions, and basic sabotage. Spying was their second job. Ortiz was dropped into South France at midnight, March 1943, to join a network of resistance warriors. Their jobs were to find places to drop supplies before the German military could catch them. Their mission was also to train the volunteer resistance troops. Ortiz was uniquely qualified for the Union mission as a veteran of small wars who respected the resistance. Wearing his forest green Class A Marine Corps uniform, which no one in Europe had ever seen, with a mixture of French and American battle ribbons on his tunic, Ortiz was bold, smart, tough, and resourceful. His exploits were legendary, and his courage and good spirits were a welcome to the embittered resistance warriors. Since he was in the European theater as a commando, he liaisoned with the British SOE. They rescued downed Allied fighters, including one of the author's grandfathers. Any villages that were thought to offer housing or support to the resistance would be burned down after everyone was murdered. Ortiz realized he was endangering the village of Centron, so he surrendered to the major in charge of German troops to spare the village. As a major himself, Ortiz was treated very well until he started escaping. He would be a POW until mid-April 1945. The authors visit with me this Saturday morning show, and you can also hear my podcast on thebookshelf.podbean.com. Ortiz's War, the remarkable true story of OSS saboteur Peter J. Ortiz, the Allies' secret weapon against the Nazis in France, by Nicholas Reynolds and Katie S. Sanders, Harper Horizon. I'm Doc Kirby. That's a book bit.
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1: Fox News, I'm John Saucier. Health and Human Services Secretary Robert F. Kennedy Jr. giving a keynote address in an anti-vaccine conference in Washington that he founded. The health secretary cast doubt on the number of trials the hepatitis B vaccine and others went through before they were approved.
2: It is inadequately powered, to say the least. There's no way any other product would get FDA approval with that few people.
1: Experts say the vaccine is safe. The Trump administration is ramping up the number of arrests it's making as part of an immigration crackdown. Congressional Hispanic Caucus Chair Adriano Espaillat says that President Trump has broken his campaign promises.
3: Donald Trump promised an economy of prosperity, no wars and safe streets. Instead, we have the ICE tax. Forever wars and goon squads.
1: Republicans defending ICE is necessary for securing the border. 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
5: For Troy and the Wiregrass, clear tonight, low 66. Sunny tomorrow, high 94. Clear tomorrow night, low 70. Sunny Saturday, 30% chance of afternoon showers, high 95. Again tonight, clear, low 66 for Troy and the Wiregrass on Classic Hits 94.7.
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0: Martha Davis, Motel Zarin, only the loneliest. John Summers, and okay, so you know what you can do with beer?
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8: 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Today, Johnny has some much-needed insight on dealing with pain.
9: And one way to deal with it is to make a to-do list. Because when that pain starts biting bad, I know I always follow a list of things that my friend Michael gave me years ago. Michael suffers from degenerative disc disease, and he lives pretty much on a pain level of 9 on the scale. Yikes. And when it comes to dealing with pain, his to-do list has helped me time and again, and I'm going to pass on his wisdom to you. Because first, when Michael's degenerative disc disease nearly takes him out, when he loses his focus and he doesn't know what to do to escape the pain, he simply does the next thing. Really, when you're in pain, it is so easy to get stuck in the present moment of your searing agony. So, do like Michael does, rally your senses, take what medication is advised, and get up and do the next thing. It could be the laundry, a paper due, bills to be paid, a worship service to attend. Whatever it is, do it. Secondly, help someone else. There are scores of people around you whose situations are as difficult, if not worse, than yours. So find that person whom you can serve by alleviating their suffering however you're able. Be inspired by the example of Jesus. I mean, come on, while dying on the cross, what was he doing? He was reaching out to the fellow next to him. He was serving. Third on the to-do list is to soak yourself in Scripture. Psalm 119, verse 92 says, "If your law had not been my delight, I would have perished in my affliction." And then Psalm 119, verse 107 echoes nearly the same thing. It says, "I have suffered much. Preserve my life, Lord, according to your word." I mean, these verses tell us the importance of anchoring ourselves to the Word of God when it comes to keeping our head above the water of affliction. Fourth on Michael's list, find a really, really, really good distraction. I mean it. Pain specialists say that this is one of the most effective ways to manage pain. So focus on an interesting hobby, read a fascinating book, finish an important project, fix a leaky faucet, dig in the garden, whatever it is, do something that demands more of your attention than your pain does. And then number five, check your medications, would you? Philippians chapter 4 tells us to be anxious for nothing. So if your pain medication is making you anxious, talk to your doctor because there may be something better. I know for me, stretching daily, drinking lots of water, breathing exercises, those things really help. Next, do what you can to reduce all stress and anxiety. Isaiah 32 says this. It says, "The effect of righteousness will be quietness and confidence forever." Wow. So, friend, pursue right living. Keep in step with the Spirit. Practice being grateful. Put a melody in your heart. Pause to pray. Keep regular with your Bible reading. Give His love to others. My goodness, these are all great ways to reduce stress and anxiety. Finally, physical pain is going to cloud your convictions about God's benefits, which is why I continually stir my soul to remember God's benefits. God has pardoned all my sin. He's rescued and restored and crowned me with His love and healed all my diseases. Does this mean pain's going to go away? No, not immediately, but I sure do have the promise that just as Jesus rose from the grave with a new body, hallelujah, so I will one day rise with no more pain.
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0: Elton John doing Benny and the Jets, apparently recorded live in front of a studio audience, not the big audience that's on the song. They dubbed all that in later, but here's the thing. At least they used crowd effects from an actual Elton John concert.
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0: Hootie and the Blowfish, Darius Rucker and Company there. Only want to be with you. I'm John Summers. Have you heard of the Space Force? Well, this is a space-focused armed forces branch that has revealed that it operates weapons in orbit. There isn't much more than we know. I guess, you know, hush, hush.
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10: For Troy and the Wiregrass, clear tonight and tomorrow night, sunny tomorrow and Saturday, but there will be a 30% chance of afternoon rain on Saturday. Low tonight, 66, high tomorrow, 94. Tomorrow night's low, 70, and Saturday's high, 95. Again tonight, clear, low, 66 for Troy and the Wiregrass on Classic Hits 94.7. Stillman Martin had been invited to preach at church some hours from his home, but his wife was ill. His young son asked, "Father, don't you think that if God wants you to preach today, he'll take care of mother while you're away?" When Stillman returned after preaching, his wife had written the words to "Be Not Dismayed," and he wrote the music that night. God can use every circumstance to teach us to trust him more. 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
12: It took 3 years to complete, and the finished project just opened this summer. You may not have heard of it, and to visit it, you need to know how to find the entrance. I'm speaking of the new caverns beneath the Lincoln Memorial in Washington, D.C. 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I'm Rudy Maxa. From the start, building the Lincoln Memorial was controversial because it was to be built atop a swamp. In fact, parts of D.C. near the Potomac River were swampland. That's why the nearby State Department building is called Foggy Bottom. 122 hollow steel cylinders were sunk deep enough to reach bedrock, and each then filled with cement, creating a massive 45,000-square-foot basement. You could fit the entire monument in it. The National Park Service, aided mightily by a $198 million donation by philanthropist David Rubenstein, owner of the Baltimore Orioles, converted that subterranean space into an interactive exhibit showcase honoring the memorial. Look for a small side door to the right of the memorial's front steps to visit. 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

0: Jewel and the Gang, celebration time. It's a song you want to hear at midnight on New Year's Eve, I guess. Okay, I'm John Summers. You want to save money on gas? According to Kelley Blue Book, fill up in the morning. Thanks to the laws of physics, apparently you'll get more gasoline per dollar if you pump first thing in the morning when it's cool and the gas molecules cluster together. I'm not a scientist. I just play one on the radio, apparently.
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2: It's September 17th. Here's what happened on this day in history, brought to you by Troy Animal Clinic, your full-service, family-owned veterinary clinic. 1630, the name of Tri-Mountain, Massachusetts, was changed to Boston. This was to honor Pastor John Cotton, formerly of St. Botolph's Church in Boston, England. 1787, the delegates attending the Constitutional Convention in Philadelphia completed the Constitution of the United States, and a majority of them signed the great document. 1796, by the time he delivered his farewell address to his cabinet in Philadelphia on this day, George Washington had already served two terms and did not wish to serve a third. His once immense popularity had dwindled dramatically because of his fierce federalism and his opposition to the formation of political parties, which were emerging nonetheless. In addition, he was tired of being lampooned in the political press. 1862, Union forces hurled back a Confederate invasion of Maryland in the Battle of Antietam during the Civil War. 25,000 were killed or injured on that day. It is considered the bloodiest day in American military history. 1893, the World's Columbian Exposition, held in Chicago in honor of the 400th anniversary of Columbus's voyage to the New World. In addition to art exhibitions, technical, engineering, transportation, architectural, and other displays, it called together a conference of world religious leaders as well. 1920, in Canton, Ohio, the National Football League was formed. 1947, James Forrestal was sworn in as the first U.S. Secretary of Defense as the new national military establishment unified America's armed forces. 1978, after meeting at Camp David, Israeli Prime Minister Menachem Begin and Egyptian President Anwar Sadat signed a framework for a peace treaty. Premiering on television, 1964, Bewitched, starring Elizabeth Montgomery as a modern-day witch. 1963, The Fugitive, a nail-biting adventure series based on the true story of Dr. Richard Kimball, who was wrongly convicted and sentenced to death for his wife's murder but escaped from his captors in a train wreck. It starred David Janssen. Last episode was the highest-rated show ever broadcast until 1980. 1972, MASH, the popular award-winning CBS series set during the Korean War. The show aired for 11 years, which was almost four times as long as the actual war. It followed the lives of doctors and nurses on the war front. The final episode in 1983 was the highest-rated program of all time, topping the Who Shot J.R. revelation on Dallas. 1966, Mission Impossible. The action-adventure espionage series, which appeared on CBS for 7 years, had a simple premise. Each week, the IMF leader would receive instructions on a super-secret mission to be carried out by the crew. Still having birthdays, actress Danielle Brooks of The Color Purple and Orange is the New Black is 37. Actor Kyle Chandler of Friday Night Lights and Homefront is 61. Mixed martial artist Chuck Liddell is 57. Director Baz Luhrmann of The Great Gatsby and Moulin Rouge is 64. Hockey player Alexander Ovechkin is 41. Actress Cassandra Peterson, best known as movie hostess Elvira, is 75. Comedian actress Rita Rudner is 70. It happened on this day, September the 17th. 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I'm Doc Kirby reporting for WTBF.
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1: 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Another area game, Slocum at Pike County, CCA at Hooper Academy, Sampson at Brantley, Abbeville at Elba, Highland Home at Geneva County, Laverne at Thomasville, and Charles Henderson at Elmore County. After the game, stay tuned to the high school scoreboard show from 10 to midnight on FM 94.7. In other news, Jimmy Dixon, age 76 of Troy, died recently. Funeral for Jimmy Dixon is Saturday at 11 at Old Mount Zion Missionary Baptist Church, with Pastor T.C. Johnson officiating. Burial in the church cemetery, George F. Grubb's funeral home directing. Visitation Friday from noon till 5:30 at the funeral home. Johnny Lee Tank Jackson, age 66, of Goshen, died recently. The funeral for Tank Jackson is Saturday at 1:30 at Shiloh Missionary Baptist Church, with Pastor Terry Ellison officiating. Burial in the Bethel AME Church Cemetery, George F. Grubb's funeral home directing. Visitation Friday from noon till 5:30 at the funeral home. Ruthie Ruffin, age 74, of Troy, died recently. The funeral for Ruthie Ruffin is Sunday at 1 at Lily Baptist Church, with Reverend Stanley Gillis officiating, George F. Grubb's funeral home directing. Visitation Saturday from noon till 5:30 at the funeral home. Dorothy Newby, age 67, of Troy, died recently. The funeral for Dorothy Newby is Sunday at 2 at First Missionary Baptist Church of Troy, with Pastor Major Lane officiating. Burial in the Carroll Street Cemetery, George F. Grubb's funeral home directing. Visitation Saturday from 11 to 4 at the funeral home. John Pierce McRary Jr., age 63, of Cassetta, died recently. The funeral for Johnny McRary will be Monday at 2 at the Chapel of Dillard Funeral Home in Troy. Burial in Henson Cemetery. Visitation will be Sunday evening from 5 till 7 at the funeral home. Neil George Jr., age 89, died recently. The funeral arrangements for Neil George Jr. will be announced later by George F. Grubb's Funeral Home of Troy. Funeral announcements are listed on our website at WTBFradio.com. Just click on Obituaries. 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

0: For Troy and the Wiregrass, clear tonight, low 66. Sunny tomorrow, high 94. Clear tomorrow night, low 70. Sunny Saturday, 30% chance of afternoon showers, high 95. Again tonight, clear, low 66 for Troy and the Wiregrass on Classic Hits 94.7.
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0: Rock the Casbah. This is The Clash. Of course, I'm John Summers. 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
2: 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Lunch follows at noon. It's on County Road 1111 in Troy. 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
2: For Troy and the Wiregrass, clear tonight and tomorrow night, sunny tomorrow and Saturday, but there will be a 30% chance of afternoon rain on Saturday. Low tonight, 66. High tomorrow, 94. Tomorrow night's low, 70. And Saturday's high, 95. Again tonight, clear, low 66 for Troy and the Wiregrass on Classic Hits 94.7.
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0: 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Early Eagles, written by Glenn Frey and Jackson Brown. 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

0: It is Mary Jane's Last Dance. Name of the song here. Tom Petty and the Heartbreakers. Drinking alcohol? Will not keep you warm when you're outdoors in cold weather. Drinking alcohol in the cold outdoors may make you feel warmer and your face might flush a little bit because, you know, alcohol causes blood vessels to dilate or whatever. But the body's actually releasing more heat because of how it processes alcohol. So something I did not know until like now.
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9: For Troy and the Wiregrass, clear tonight, low 66. Sunny tomorrow, high 94. Clear tomorrow night, low 70. Sunny Saturday, 30% chance of afternoon showers, high 95. Again tonight, clear, low 66 for Troy and the Wiregrass on Classic Hits 94.7.
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0: Mark Knopfler, the master of the Stratocaster guitar there. Sultans of Swing, Dire Straits. All right, now, after the house, the property the average guy would put up the biggest fight for during a divorce is, of course, the car. The car. We love the car. Followed by the dog. And lastly, the big screen TV, I guess because they become so inexpensive these days. I don't know.
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2: I'm Doc Kirby. Here's a DC comic book bit. Batman Superman, World's Finest, 55. Ra's al Ghul recruits Poison Ivy for his new group, the Four Harbingers of the Apocalypse. Their goal, to save the planet by eliminating most of the population. Talia comes to find Batman to warn him of her father's actions. But earlier, while Batman was stopping Mothman, Robin was attacked by a swarm of bees. He is comatose in the Batcave as the bees were infected by an alien DNA. Worse, it's happening all over Earth. Wonder Woman 37. Steve and Trinity leave Hades to find Amazons on the beach determined to fight them. Meanwhile, in the cave beneath, Diana was training two infants while she fought and defeated a monster. When Trinity's lasso calls out to her mother's, she and Steve head into a waterfall. Beneath it, in a different cave, they find a living Wonder Woman, but her nemesis is not far behind. Superman Unlimited 17, Kingdom of Zod, Part 7. Young Clark and older cousin Kara are on Krypton, and Zod won't listen to reason. On Earth, Lana Lang has become Kryptonite Woman, and she draws the infected Ring K from Superman's body. With his new special ability to go golden for 200 seconds, he gathers all the green kryptonite on Earth and takes it into space, then cures Lana. But now he is depleted, and the Eradicatrix is still gunning for him. The Man of Tomorrow is ready. New Titans 39. This adventure takes place before the Kingdom of Zod and Bad Seed storylines. The new team heads to the Amazon with Yara Flora, the new Wonder Girl, an integral part of the team that Superboy hopes she will join. It turns out to be a battle between the Amazon flora and fauna with the human invaders from a power plant. They've got to figure out how to resolve the situation. DC and Sonic the Hedgehog Metal Legion 5. The world of DC and that of Sonic the Hedgehog have somehow connected across multiverses, creating the wonderful, the worrisome, and the weird. The Lex Egg connection puts both worlds in jeopardy, so the heroes must return to their respective homes until the next mission together. Joe Kubert, 100 years, a life in covers. Army at War with Sergeant Rock and Easy Company, Hawkman, War Stories. These were all creations of the iconic and innovative graphic artist Joe Kubert. He also designed covers for Superman, The Flash, Starman, Kabaddi, The Last Boy on Earth, Top Guns of the West, Son of Tomahawk, Weird War, House of Mystery, and Batman, starting in the early 1960s. This special issue features the brilliant covers for those dynamic issues, and I remember almost all of them. Also look for Batwoman 7, Detective 1113, Catwoman 91, and Nightwing 142 for the Bad Seeds Week 4, Parts 1, 2, 3, and 4. Deathstroke, The Terminator, 7. I'm Doc Kirby. That's a DC comic book bit.
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1: I'm John Saucier. The United States is facing a critical munitions shortage as this war with Iran continues. Pentagon officials calling on Congress to increase defense spending and support President Trump's $1.5 trillion defense budget. Michael Duffy is Undersecretary of War for Acquisition and Sustainment on Fox Business.
2: To create a long-term demand signal, to triple or quadruple the production of some of our most exquisite munitions so that we ensure that we not only have the supply that we need for the future fight, but that we have the defense industrial base that will be able to continually sustain that force into the future.
1: This comes as human rights experts commissioned by the UN's top human rights body say they found reasonable grounds to believe the United States committed war crimes in two strikes in Iran, including on a school. The fact-finding mission on Iran, made up of independent experts, was created in 2022 by the Human Rights Council, the UN's top human rights body. 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

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Well, the States and his native Canada, for sure. Along with his former bandmate, with a guess who, and current bandmate, Burton Cummings. Randy Backman and BTO doing Taking Care of Business.

0: Oh, yeah. Oh, yeah. Katrina Laskanich and the waves there walking on sunshine. 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Okay. 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Brain scans performed as, people consume these high fat foods revealed increased activity in the brain region that responds to exciting events like winning money. But you eat too much of that stuff, that could be fraught with peril as well. Progressive Insurance. 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

0: 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They're not going to get back together. But according to Stuart Copeland, they all get along just fine these days.
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0: Mark Almond and Soft Cell and Tainted Love, Where Did Our Love Go? It's a musical bargain, two for one, right? Now, a lot of women apparently have a hard time saying no to their kids, their bosses, their friends, or even when they need to. If you need to say no more often, here's a tip. Nod yes while you say no. Sounds crazy, but it works, apparently, according to people with big brains. When you nod your head as you talk, it empowers you to stay firm in what you're saying.
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0: We know what you like, and we play them one right after another. 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

0: The Locomotion, number one song from Grand Funk, produced by Todd Rundgren. They did it in one take. How about that? All right, so people just don't listen to each other, apparently. The average person remembers only about half of what somebody else says. And within 24 hours, most recall less than 25% of what someone else says. Yikes!
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2: hits. September 17th. Here's what happened on this day in history, brought to you by Troy Animal Clinic, your full-service, family-owned veterinary clinic. 1630, the name of Tri-Mountain, Massachusetts, was changed to Boston. This was to honor Pastor John Cotton, formerly of St. Botolph's Church in Boston, England. 1787, the delegates attending the Constitutional Convention in Philadelphia completed the Constitution of the United States, and a majority of them signed the great document. 1796. By the time he delivered his farewell address to his cabinet in Philadelphia on this day, George Washington had already served two terms and did not wish to serve a third. His once immense popularity had dwindled dramatically because of his fierce federalism and his opposition to the formation of political parties, which were emerging nonetheless. In addition, he was tired of being lampooned in the political press. 1862, Union forces hurled back a Confederate invasion of Maryland in the Battle of Antietam during the Civil War. 25,000 were killed or injured on that day. It is considered the bloodiest day in American military history. 1893, the World's Columbian Exposition, held in Chicago in honor of the 400th anniversary of Columbus's voyage to the New World. In addition to art exhibitions, technical, engineering, transportation, architectural, and other displays, it called together a conference of world religious leaders as well. 1920, in Canton, Ohio, the National Football League was formed. 1947, James Forrestal was sworn in as the first U.S. Secretary of Defense as the new national military establishment unified America's armed forces. 1978, after meeting at Camp David, Israeli Prime Minister Menachem Begin and Egyptian President Anwar Sadat signed a framework for a peace treaty. Premiering on television, 1964, Bewitched, starring Elizabeth Montgomery as a modern-day witch. 1963, The Fugitive, a nail-biting adventure series based on the true story of Dr. Richard Kimball, who was wrongly convicted and sentenced to death for his wife's murder but escaped from his captors in a train wreck. It starred David Janssen. Last episode was the highest-rated show ever broadcast until 1980. 1972, MASH, the popular award-winning CBS series set during the Korean War. The show aired for 11 years, which was almost four times as long as the actual war. It followed the lives of doctors and nurses on the war front. The final episode in 1983 was the highest-rated program of all time, topping the Who Shot J.R. revelation on Dallas. 1966, Mission Impossible. The action-adventure espionage series, which appeared on CBS for 7 years, had a simple premise. Each week, the IMF leader would receive instructions on a super-secret mission to be carried out by the crew. Still having birthdays, actress Danielle Brooks of The Color Purple and Orange is the New Black is 37. Actor Kyle Chandler of Friday Night Lights and Homefront is 61. Mixed martial artist Chuck Liddell is 57. Director Baz Luhrmann of The Great Gatsby and Moulin Rouge is 64. Hockey player Alexander Ovechkin is 41. Actress Cassandra Peterson, best known as movie hostess Elvira, is 75. Comedian actress Rita Rudner is 70. It happened on this day, September the 17th. Today in History is brought to you by Troy Animal Clinic, caring for the pets of Pike County more than half a century. I'm Doc Kirby reporting for WTBF.
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1: Fox News, I'm Carmen Roberts. A federal judge orders the Kennedy Center to give 30 days notice before making any physical changes to the building, including demolition. That order follows the Trump-appointed board's vote to close the center for repairs.
2: Kennedy Center Director and COO Matt Schlocka said the center has to close for at least 7 days due to acute risks to public safety resulting from continued structural deterioration.
1: Fox's Jessica Rosenthal. President Trump plans to meet with Persian Gulf allies on the sidelines of next week's UN General Assembly meeting in New York City as Iran tries to keep pressure on the global energy markets.
3: The country's proxy forces in Yemen, the Houthis, are continuing to ramp up the conflict against government forces and Saudi Arabia.
1: Fox's Trey Yingston, Tel Aviv. And the LA Dodgers clinched their fifth consecutive NL West title. 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
4: For Troy and the Wiregrass, clear tonight and tomorrow night, sunny tomorrow and Saturday, but there will be a 30% chance of afternoon rain on Saturday. Low tonight, 66. High tomorrow, 94. Tomorrow night's low, 70. And Saturday's high, 95. Again tonight, clear, low 66 for Troy and the Wiregrass on Classic Hits 94.7.
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